0: College in London alongside the Work and Pension Secretary. But there's no doubt that, you know, the numbers are building.
1: Fire and Emergency is heading to Parliament today as MPs grill them over issues with fire trucks breaking down. A select committee inquiry is underway. And DOC is expecting bookings for the Milford track to get snapped up fast today. They've staggered bookings this year to ease the pressure. Kat Wilson says more than 10,000 people tried to book it last year.
2: That's the one where we get really high demand. It's followed by the Abel Tasman on Thursday and then the Rootburn track on Friday.
3: Hauraki Sport with Maxraft. Fully insulated concrete slabs are a game changer for Kiwi homes.
1: Does Sport claim that Luke Metcalf's management have circumvented NRL contracting rules in getting the Warriors to allow a request for him to speak to other clubs? An exit appears likely despite the halfback signing a contract until the end of 2028. Players or managers can't negotiate elsewhere until November before their existing deal expires. And Jason Collins, NBA basketball's first openly gay player, has died aged 47 from brain cancer. In that sport, I'm Bryn Rudkin.
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6: Did you see Blink 182 play at the Power Station in 1998 and did you pay $25 to see them play? They were here as part of their Dude Ranch tour. They'd been here a few months earlier playing alongside Pennywise and Real Big Fish. $25 to see a band. How good were those days, eh? Well, we've got 12 o'clock rock right now. Three tunes in Blink 182. Here's the first one. It's Damn It.

It's Dawn from Blink 182, wrapping up 12 o'clock rock. I've just played three tunes from that band that played at the Power Station on this day back in 1998, when a ticket to the gig cost you about $25. Those were the days, eh? Now keep listening out. You might hear that recruitment call to join our gang. You go and you're in one of two awesome street dog electric motorbikes. The first got Snow Patrol with Hands Up.

0: Sons of Hauraki. Let's see who wants to ride with the street dogs.
1: Mike, are you pretty keen to join our gang?
2: Yep, definitely.
1: Where are you calling from? I've just got to figure out what chapter to slip you into, either the North Island or the South Island.
2: From Whangarei.
1: Whangarei, so that's North Island.
2: Yeah.
1: Oh, righty. Well, I'm going to put you in the drawer for one of these two cool street dog electric motorbikes.
2: Oh, nice.
1: Be cool, eh? And they make no sound. You can just sneak up on people.
2: Oh, I'm good, love it.
1: Nice one. All right, well, welcome to the North Island chapter, Mike.
2: Okay, sounds brilliant. Thank you.
1: Thanks, mate. Have a great day. And here's She Hard with Wayne C.

0: It's Interpol here on Radio Hauraki. That in New Zealand right now. They're opening for the Deftones tonight, playing at Spark Arena in Auckland. I can't wait to see them. I just got the call up last week. My mate Simon, or Sister Simon, he had a spare ticket, and I am going along tonight. Did not think I'd be going because Deftones sold out so quickly. I don't know where we'll be in the arena. We might be in the middle of the mosh pit. We could be having a nice little sit down. I don't know. But I'll tell you all about it tomorrow here on Hauraki.
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14: We're super excited, and of course, the last time we were there, we rehearsed in a disused bank. We had this really good week in New Zealand. Last time we rehearsed for a few days, and it was, it used to be a bank. Can't wait to come back.
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bit of akadaka for your Wednesday lunchtime. It's Money Talks here on Honaki Days. And laughter talks, as does music. And what I love about this, happening this coming Sunday, the 17th of May, if you're in Wellington, there's a blend of comedy and music because we have the New Zealand International Comedy Festival and New Zealand Music Month all happening at the same time. So they're combining to bring you some entertainment. It's called the Pōneke House Party. Profits are going to be donated to the Merrill Flood Relief Fund. So you're going to have comedians and musicians. Some of those musicians, Samuel Flynn Scott and Luke Buddha from the Phoenix Foundation. Dropper will be there as well. And singer-songwriter and comedian Wilson Dixon, as well as James Nicose, Justine Smith and Reese Matheson. Dusting off the tap shoes over here. So if you want to go for free, text HOUSE to 3483 or go to comedyfestival.co.nz to get your tickets. Here's Goo Goo Dolls with Iris.

0: 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Now, yesterday I got to speak to one of my favourite musicians, Jack Johnson. He's coming to New Zealand in November with two of his buddies, Ben Harper and John Butler, playing a gig in Auckland and one in North Canterbury at Waipara Winehouse. Tickets went on sale yesterday. You can get them from livenation.co.nz. And if you want to hear the full chat with me and Jack, it's up now on our Off the Record podcast. You can find that at hauraki.co.nz. I've actually got a double pass to give away to each one of those gigs. So if you would like to win a pass to the Auckland gig, just text Jack North to 3483. If you want to go to the one in North Canterbury, text Jack South to 3483.
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9: In this update, academics have written an open letter warning the government we need a strong media regulator and complaints body with growing polarisation, misinformation and commercialisation. It says we shouldn't abolish the Broadcasting Standards Authority, but modernise it. Donald Trump's on his way to China for talks with President Xi Jinping on the Middle East, trades and tariffs. A US president hasn't visited China in almost a decade. A Christchurch man and his son, Bruce and Bihan Tata, have been sentenced to 4 months and 5 months home detention for taking 486 Pawa,

0: Southampton will face Hull City at Wembley on May 24 in what's often regarded as the richest match in football. The winner earns promotion to the Premier League. Devin Conway's found the bright side of the drastic format changes synonymous with the modern cricket calendar. The Black Caps top order batters in camp at Lincoln with the Test squad this week, ahead of games against hosts Ireland and England over the next month and a half. That is sport.
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Mercury band Pluto with Long White Cross. You're listening to Hauraki Days with Beck, thanks to Trade Staff. And if you are on the hunt for work, make sure you're checking into tradestaff.co.nz. They're updating it every day and there's a huge variety of jobs for you to choose from. I've got the Smashing Pumpkins for you now. It's 1979.

Music is like a time machine, eh? Every time I hear that tune, I'm just suddenly back in Ms. Poole's art class, third form, Ashburton College, 1990. Skid Row, I remember you here on Radio Hauraki. Stereophonics now with Dakota.

0: Good shirt. Buck it up here on Radio Hauraki. Now, it is a short week, of course, for the big show. They're heading over to the NRL Magic Round. And Keezy's got a solid plan for the weekend.
1: I think I might start soft on the Friday.
2: Oh, yeah.
1: Very soft on the Friday. So you guys might be having beers at the airport responsibly and all that sort of stuff. But I might just, you know, download a few podcasts, have the headphones on, maybe have a nap on the plane. And then go to the, we've got a bit of an event on the Friday there. Head to the stadium.
2: At a bar.
1: Yeah, sure, but I don't have to get involved. Head to the stadium. Sure, they got a bar tab. I don't have to get involved with that.
2: Yeah.
1: Go to the stadium, buy a flag.
3: I've never seen you refuse a bar tab. Ever. Once.
2: Well, this is his plan, though, Jay.
1: This
2: is to maximise his fun.
1: Yeah, so the Friday night, stadium, get a hot dog, buy a flag, a pint of chips, Coke Zero. Bed by like 10. You know what I mean? And then Saturday.
3: I know what you mean, yeah.
1: Maybe start to ramp it up a little bit, not too much, though. It's mostly about the Sunday. But then again, on the Sunday, do I have to get stuck in? Or do I just stay in like a sort of chill mode for the whole weekend and then just enjoy and remember everything?
2: Yeah.
1: What do you reckon?
2: Yeah, well, you can hang out with Jason. It's all good. Me and Pugs will sort it out.
3: I was going to say, that is the most bullshit plan I've ever heard in my life.
1: Well, it's a rough guide. I don't know if it's a plan.
2: Yeah.
3: I give that 0.0001% chance of coming true.
2: Oh, zero. It's straight zero.
3: Yes.
0: My dad always said, the best plan is no plan. So you can get the full chat on their podcast. It's up now on the iHeart app or wherever you listen to your podcast. And they're back at 4 o'clock today after Greg Preble here on Hauraki.
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of Foo Fighters, Long Road to Ruin here on Radio Hauraki. Of course, they're going to be here early next year, January, in Auckland and Christchurch. But Salman Al-Adab, they're heading to the Naki with the original lineup from 1993. This coming Saturday is going to be at Butler's Reef. You can get your tickets from butlersreef.co.nz. 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

0: It's Wednesday afternoon here on Radio Hauraki. Greg Preble, how are you?
1: Yeah, good, mate. I haven't seen that Mortal Kombat movie yet, but old Carl Urban was certainly talking it up the other day when he was hanging out with the fellas from The Big Show.
0: I didn't know he was coming in. Didn't and you? If I'd known that, yeah. I would have hung around for a photo because I noticed Dilly was fangirling pretty hard on him.
1: So hard.
0: But you've got some tickets for the...
1: I do, actually. Yeah, so if anyone wants to go, I'll be giving those away in about 10 minutes from now.
0: Alrighty, have a great show.
1: Thanks, mate. See ya.
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4: If you don't know it, the fellas are off to Brizzy on Friday. 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
0: In this update, academics are criticising government plans to abolish the Broadcasting Standards Authority.
12: and say we should look at overseas solutions for regulating modern media. It says it's crucial in a time of growing polarisation, misinformation and commercialisation. Donald Trump says he doesn't need China intervening in Iran as he flies to Beijing for the first visit by a US president in nearly a decade. Concerns about specialist numbers to cope with a workplace mental health initiative linking small businesses with already funded services. The mental health minister insists there is capacity. Auckland and Victoria University students can use the Canvas app again to submit assignments and access class material as it's restored after a global data breach last week. That's news.
20: Hauraki Sport with Maxraft Insulated Concrete Slabs.
12: In sport, former Kiwis coach Sir Graham Lowe feels the importance the Warriors are placing in Tanner Boyd is more than justified. Reports the halfback's close to signing a contract extension have been followed by the Warriors confirming they've given Luke Metcalf permission to speak to other NRL clubs about a potential exit after this season. Lowe feels the balance of the side might not be the same without Boyd.
21: Metcalf's a brilliant player and he's a game breaker, no doubt about that. But the thing is with Tanner Boyd, he is a tradesman. He does his job exceptionally well and he's unlocked the whole Warriors team. He's a key to how they're performing.
12: And a splash on the opening morning of the Swimming National Champs in Auckland. 17-year-old Ariel Macherarando has put two-time Olympian Lewis Clairbert for the fastest time in the heats of the 200 individual medley.
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20: Pulling bangers out of thin air.

Radio Hodaki, Weezer, kia ora, it's Greg Preble here, Incubus, and the chili's coming up for you shortly. The other day, Carl Urban was in the studio with the Big Show fellas. You might have seen a video of him having a bone to pick with them, but he's got a new movie in cinemas at the moment. It's a sequel, Mortal Kombat 2. You want to see that on the big screen, text Mortal Kombat, remember it's spelled with a K, Mortal Kombat to 3483 if you want a couple of tickets to go check out Mortal Kombat 2 in cinemas this weekend. Radio Hodaki, this is Massive Attack.

0: Sons of Hōreki. Let's see who wants to ride with the street dogs.
1: Is this a bit of you, Michelle?
2: Heck yeah.
1: Excellent.
2: I've been looking at the street dogs for the last, 3 years.
1: Oh, wow. That's about as long as they've been a thing.
2: They have, yeah. I've been following them online since they started in, Wellington. Been so keen to see them in Britomart, and they've just moved over to Melbourne now, I believe. And, yeah.
1: Oh, they're doing great things, that's for sure. Do you have your motorbike license?
2: I just got it.
1: Wow, yes. Well done.
2: Yeah, I know. I'm the last one in my family to get a bike.
1: So if you win one of these things, you go full power.
2: Full power, yeah. Exactly. I can go the 80K.
1: Yeah, nice. So would you join our North Island chapter or our South Island chapter of the Sons of Hōreki?
2: Yeah, North Island.
1: North Island. All right. Yeah. Let's get you initiated.
2: Awesome. Thank you so much. Yay. Cool.
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Hauraki, that's Villainy with Happy Waste. 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How's it? I'm Greg. 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

0: It's Radio Hodaki with Greg Preble after the news at 3, tunes from Blink 182, and later the Foo Fighters, whose new album Your Favourite Toy went straight to number 4 in the Kiwi album charts. Plus, before the big show get here at 4, might give you another chance to join our gang, Sons of Hodaki.
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17: In this update, the Prime Minister says the operating allowance will be slashed by another $300 million in this month's razor-thin budget, making it even thinner. Consideration around a partial sell-off of Kiwi Bank, a letter of expectations from state-owned enterprises Minister Simeon Brown to Kiwi Bank's owner, shows the bank's been told to work on alternative growth scenarios. A Christchurch mother, whose three-month-old died in 2014, has told the coroner's inquest she's adamant she didn't hurt the baby as one of two people with him. State Highway 2 is closed northbound south of Napier near the roundabout with State Highway 50 at Waiohiki after a single vehicle crash at about 1. Petrol stocks are sitting on 59 days' worth as of Sunday, diesels on 45.2 days, and jet fuel on 50.2. That's news.
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18: There's a raft of reasons to choose Max Raft insulated concrete slabs, like them backing local schools and grassroots sport.
17: In sport, Olympic swimming head coach Graham Hill's anticipating a double-digit crop to be Commonwealth Games qualified after the national champs. Freestyler Erica Fairweather, butterfly specialist Hazel Hourhand, and two-time Olympic medley swimmer Lewis Clearbert have already met Glasgow times. Hill hopes that number triples by Sunday.
19: Our female relays are really in a good place, so it's predominantly females, but we're looking to have some males on the team. Obviously, Lewis is on the team, pre-qualified, but hopefully we'll get one or two other guys across the line.
17: Southampton are through to the promotion playoff final in English football's championship division. And Foundation Phoenix women's captain Lily Elfeld is saluting the first group of players who paved the way for the team's A-League journey.
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Radio Hodaki with Blink 182. Nick Cave's coming up next, and after 4 o'clock, Jace, Mike and Keezy from the Hodaki Big Show. This weekend the fellas are jetting off to Brisbane, taking Todd from Christchurch with them, and I think Todd said he was going to take his brother as well. The fellas are going to have such a good time. A lot of people heading up to Auckland tonight to see this band Deftones on Hodaki.

Radio Hodaki with Greg Preble. Coming up, another chance to join Sons of Hodaki. Great song to drive to from Eels. And Di Henwood will be on Radio Hodaki.

0: Radio Hauraki with Greg Preble. Love that song from Eels, Mr. E's Beautiful Blues. This morning, an update on the Wars from Di Henwood on the Hauraki Breakfast.
1: So big news out of the Warriors yesterday out of Penrose. They've given halfback Luke Metcalf permission to talk to other clubs. Does it surprise you?
2: Not really. So the thing about getting a release early in the season to talk to people is because normally you can't talk to people until November 1, the year before your contract ends. So this allows them to chat. It's a bit of a surprise for Warriors fans, but he did say a few weeks back that he wanted to play in the number 7 jumper, the halfback jumper, which Tanner Boyd has sort of owned and had as his. But Metcalf, if you look back, you feel a bit sorry for him because Sean Johnson played on an extra year, which meant that he didn't get to go into that number 7 jersey, I think it was in 2024.
1: Yeah.
2: So he's been hanging off. It's the jersey he really wants. However, he is a sort of 15-game-a-year player. He's prone to injury. He came back for 2 games and didn't sort of set the world on fire. Plus, we have Luke Hansen and Jet Cleary, who are waiting in the wings as well. So we're quite stocked on the halves front. But I think it's a shock because he was looked at as our shining light moving forward.
0: You want to hear more from Di with Jerry and Manaya, hit up today's Hauraki Breakfast podcast. The fellas from The Big Show are going to be seeing the Warriors this weekend at the NRL Magic Round in Brisbane. Jerry and Manaya, not wanting to be left out, have teamed up with TAB to celebrate the biggest weekend in rugby league, Magic Round. They're making magic of their own with some Magic Round multis. Just listen out for the cue to call tomorrow morning. 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

0: It's Radio Hodaki here with more on the Pōneke House Party this Sunday at the Opera House in Wellington coming up, plus Salmonella Dub at Butler's Reef. The Big Show, after news and sport, Jace, Mike and Keezy, only for a couple more days because they're off to Brisbane soon. See ya!
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8: In this update, the Prime Minister's demanding fiscal discipline as geopolitical volatility grows. He's revealed the operating spend in this month's budget will be slashed by another $300 million. The state-owned enterprises minister has asked Kiwi Bank to work on alternative growth scenarios, including considering a partial sell-off. Canterbury Mussel Company, Aroma Aquaculture Limited, has been fined $24,000 for supplying green-lipped mussels from a restricted area. Christchurch's Jazz Brothers have launched another appeal against their sentence and convictions for preying on women at Mama Hooch Bar and another venue. And Meta is rolling out new social media supervision tools, letting parents see Instagram content influencing their teen. That's news.
9: Hauraki Sport with Max Raft.
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8: In sport, a playmaking reshuffle for the Chiefs for their Super Rugby clash against the Highlanders in Hamilton on Friday night. Damien McKenzie vacates the 10 jersey to make a second start of the season at fullback. Josh Jacomb coming into first five. All Blacks midfielder Quinn Tupai earns a pre-playoffs rest. The Hurricanes welcome back Geordie Barrett, Ruben Love and Warner Dearns for their Saturday night game against the Blues. And Duplessis Kirifi's been sidelined by a minor knee injury. Outside Josh Morby's been left out of the 23. And the San Antonio Spurs are within sight of a spot in the Western Conference Finals in basketball's NBA. That is sport.
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14: Oh, g'day, you mad bastards. Great to have your company on this glorious Wednesday afternoon. It is the 13th of May, 2026. And you, my friends, as ever... listening to the Big Show, brought to you by Toledo's.
15: Yeah, that's right. Toledo's natural electrolyte drinks, available at toledos.co.nz.
14: Toledo's!
15: Yeah.
14: Get G'day, Mogi, you stallion. How's life?
16: Going pretty grousy, you mad dog, you sick son of a bee. I've been a little bit thrown, I'll be honest, by the opening of the show. You've got you stumbling over your words. We've got no stings over here. Keezy's missed the start. I don't know what's going on, to be honest with you. Yep. I've had a shock or two.
14: Yeah.
16: Mm. I don't know. Good, maybe man. Our mind's on magic round.
14: Yeah, I mean, I do worry that there's an element of us having left the building.
16: Yes.
14: You know what I mean?
16: Yes.
14: Certainly, Pugsan. He's given all those vibes. I don't know if you guys feel that way. But definitely feels like, let's just get to magic round now. You know what I mean?
16: Two more sleeps.
14: How are you going, Keezy, with your very, very, very impressive jacket there?
15: Thanks, fellas. New jacket. Feeling pretty good about it. I've also noticed the day that I wear a new jacket, Jace also wears a brand new jacket. Yeah. So it's kind of upstaged my jacket.
16: Yeah, it has.
14: It has. Definitely
16: very
14: has.
16: Much so.
15: Really has.
14: It is way better.
15: But 100% my mind is outside of the radio show right now.
16: Yeah.
15: It is concentrated solely on Friday. And I'm in this weird mire of having had a big weekend and going into a big weekend. I've written

0: Yes, how you going, man? Nice jacket.
1: Thank you, man. In defence of Keezy.
0: Oh, here we go. This is going to make it worse.
1: I'm on automatic pilot, fellas.
0: Automatic pilot?
1: At this point, it's just words coming out.
2: Yeah.
1: You know what I mean? I mean, I'm still staring at Mogi and admiring his stallion of a body. And you know, it's a beautiful day outside, but I'm on automatic pilot.
2: Right.
0: It's called autopilot.
2: Automatic pilot, as I call it, for short.
0: Yeah.
2: It's autopilot for long, but automatic pilot for short.
0: That's true, actually. It's my bad.
1: Hey, Mogi, despite all of what's coming up, mate?
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2: An absolute monster of a show on a Wednesday, fellas. We'll have comedian Reese Mathewson in to the show later on to talk about some shows he's got coming up. Also, another couple of opportunities, or an opportunity, to get into the draw to win yourself a Street Dog electric motorcycle. And in fact, there's two of the bastards.
1: How good.
2: You can join our gang, Sons of Hodaki. Keep your ears out for the cue to call later on in the show. And next up, old Keezy, man. He's fallen on tough times.
0: Have I?
1: Seems so.
2: Oh, wow. How the mighty have fallen. Keezy's going to rent a house. Oh.
0: Potentially.
2: Devastated.
0: All right, it's not that big of a deal, guys. Everything's all G. Still got my new jacket on.
1: Here's Velvet Revolver.

0: Yes, indeed. Radiohead there on the Radio Hodaki Big Show this Wednesday afternoon. The time is 14 minutes past 4 o'clock.
1: Fellas, come to the realisation over the past few days that I'm probably going to have to start renting a house soon. So, yeah. My wife and I, we currently live in our first home, which we bought together a number of years ago, a little brick and tile granny flat out in West Auckland. We've done it up. We're selling, but one thing I've noticed in Auckland, even though the market right now isn't great for people that are selling their houses, to get into a good one, to get into one you really like, you have to be there with money ready to go, unconditional, right. Cashed
2: yes.
1: up.
2: Old money bags,
1: you have to be. And we're not, we have to sell our house first. So the dilemma we're in is we have to sell our house, cross our fingers that the right house will come up, and if not, start renting for a while.
0: Yeah.
1: And I'm just a bit worried, because it took me so long to get away from renting.
2: Yeah.
1: I had to save for bloody ages. We weren't going out for dinner and didn't go overseas and all this sort of stuff.
0: You only had like two accounts, you were saying, at that time of your life.
1: Well, actually, that's when the accounts started.
0: Yeah. Oh, right, yes.
1: Yeah, I still remember the day the accounts started. And I'm just a bit worried about going back to renting. But you guys both rent, and it's fine, eh? Like, it's all G. Landlords and that, they're all G, eh?
2: Well, for me personally, it varies a little bit. Having to ask permission to do things that isn't really
1: That would annoy
2: what
1: me.
2: I like to do. For example, at the moment, obviously we've got bird shit Chris living with us.
0: Yes.
1: Your cat.
2: And what comes with that is you've got a cat now. Well, we've got a cat that wants to get in and out of the house all the time. So we obviously need to put a cat door in because at the moment I'm having to wake up in the middle of the night. The landlord doesn't want to let us have a cat door. So now I'm in a situation where I'm going to have to explain to the landlord why there's a cat door.
1: So you've just got one anyway?
2: Yes.
1: I like that. The other thing too is you can always get one and then just put it back to how it was afterwards, right?
2: Seems like a lot of work.
0: Yeah, it's a lot of effort. Yeah. But I'm the opposite end of Mogi. Actually, I'm very excited for you, Kizzy. You've been on Woman's Day now.
1: What's that got to do with anything?
0: It's time you took a step up from, Tiara to, let's be honest.
2: Yes.
0: You're a top radio DJ. And can I just put it to you, having moved myself and now being a renter myself, the beauty of the CBD. It's a life full of excitement. For example, this morning I woke up, there's a guy urinating against the apartment wall. You don't get that in the suburbs.
1: No, I don't want that.
0: And then at about 10:30 this morning, whoop, whoop, whoop, police car, boom, right outside my window. A dude scarpering down the path into the park there, four cops after him. Excitement, Keezy.
1: I don't want that either, though.
0: Then at about 11 o'clock across the road, a massive hurr of an argument between about eight people, and they were going each other. It was magnificent entertainment. Then when I was walking to work, mate, to come and work with you, Backbones, I stood in a piece of human excrement in Elliot Street. I mean, that doesn't happen in the suburbs. It only happens in the CBD. And what it means is I'm just alive all the time to the world around me.
1: Dear.
0: One day there was a guy having a go at himself right outside my window on the path next to the park. I mean, you just don't get that in Tiara 2.
1: Yeah, maybe I just flag the whole house selling thing and just stay where I am forever.
2: Yeah, it sounds like it's for the best, man.
1: Yeah.
0: Yeah, I don't think you're ready,
2: actually. If Jace is the window into your future, you're going to be coming in here every day in a hurr of a mood.
1: At least I'll get a new jacket and a new shirt pretty much every day.
2: Yeah,
0: true. That's true, true. I'd flag it, Keezy.
1: Okay.
0: Just stay where you are, mate.
1: How much do you pay a week in rent?
0: I can't get into the details here, Keezy, but let's just say she ain't cheap for that kind of excitement. You know what I'm saying?
1: So it's really expensive as well, and there's a dude going wheeze on your house. See, I don't know.
0: Keeps you alive, man. Here's Alice in Chains.

0: ride with the Horeki gang on a street dog electric motorbike. Call 0800 Horeki now.
1: Yeah, here we go for the 100th time. Hand grenade pins in every line. Throw them up and let something shine. 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Filthy mouth, no excuse. Find a new place.

0: Sons of Hodaki. Let's see who wants to ride with the street dogs.
1: Yes, indeed. And I've got to say, in all honesty, these are beautiful bikes. I have never in my life genuinely had any desire to own a bike.
2: Yeah.
1: I saw these bastards and was like, these are very cool.
2: It was the kind of bike you said, Jace, when you saw them, that you said you'd be proud to ride bitch on.
1: Absolutely, man. And actually, just on that front, I did the Koala with Keezy, and he took me for a little cruise around the neighbourhood. It was arousing and so smooth.
3: Do you know what the Koala is, Mogi?
2: I do.
3: Well, for those that don't, it's where for some reason I'm riding it normally, and Jace, instead of hopping on the back, like I sat forward thinking he's going to hop on behind me.
2: Yeah.
3: But he was like, move your arm, Keezy, and then sort of straddled me, facing me.
1: I straddled him, Mogi.
2: Giving it death.
3: At one point, he fell asleep.
1: It was so smooth, though, wasn't it? And quiet.
3: It was very, very smooth. The bike we were on at that time was the Street Dog XR. But if you don't have a motorcycle license, you can get the Street Dog 50.
2: Yes.
3: As long as you've got a car license, you can ride that on the road. We've actually got two to give away. One for the North Island chapter of our gang and one for the South Island chapter. And you get to choose which one of those two bikes you want.
1: Good stuff. Let's go to the phone lines. G'day, Shane, you mad bastard. How's life?
4: Oh, g'day, fellas. How are you?
1: Yeah, good, thanks, mate. Good. Tell me, Shane, what do you do for a crust?
4: Well, I'm in sales in the farming industry.
1: Oh, yeah.
2: Stuff are you selling, sicko?
4: No, we're selling software for farmers to help them with their pasture. You've got to grow grass.
2: Yeah, right. You need software for that these days.
3: You do,
2: bloody
3: man.
2: Hell,
4: yeah,
2: man.
4: Apparently. I know.
1: Jeez. That's just crazy. Shane, tell me, Shane, well, I'm picking since you're sort of in the farming industry. You've had a bit of bike action in your time.
4: Oh, yeah, I'm a real badass on a bike, I can tell you, Jace.
1: Yeah.
3: Yeah, get on you, Shane.
1: You sound like it, Shane, your backbone. Well, you stay on the line, mate, and old Pudge will sort you out. Good on you, man. Jesus, that, I can't, is it?
3: G'day, Steve.
2: Wow.
3: Hello?
2: Here he is.
3: Steve, you there, mate?
5: I am here. Can you hear me?
1: Yes, I can.
2: I can hear you, Steve.
1: Tell me, Steve, what do you do for a crust?
5: I'm a mechanic.
1: Tell me, as a mechanic, Steve, are you a fan of the electric vehicle?
5: Not really, no.
1: Yeah, he's more old school. He's more sort of like your dad, Keezy.
3: Well, he is like my dad, but the thing is, Steve is trained up to work on, you know, the internal combustion engine, Jace.
1: Yes.
3: You know what I mean? No, but
1: yeah,
3: that doesn't mean that he can't be riding a street dog in his private time.
1: Yeah, that's true. Would you do that, Steve?
5: I would. I got my learner license today. So
3: damn, that's confidence.
2: Good
3: I like
2: on you,
3: it.
2: Man.
3: You're
2: Good
3: in the draw,
2: you,
3: Steve.
2: Mate.
3: You hold the line, all right?
1: And finally, let's go to Lane, you mad bastard. How's life?
6: Good, mate. Good. How you going?
1: Yeah, good. Thanks, mate. Good, good, good, good. What do you do for a crust, Lane?
6: Mate, I put roofs on for people, eh?
1: Mate, important work, that.
3: Backbone.
1: You know, and if it's raining, you need a roof.
6: You're telling me about a backbone. I'm going to come feel mine.
2: Oh, is that right?
3: Boom. I like it.
2: I'll have to get a geezer at that.
3: Hey, Lane, have you ever been in a gang before, man?
6: Nah, I shied away from that.
3: Yeah, okay,
2: get
3: well,
2: on you, mate. What are you? You're scared.
6: Oh, wouldn't go that far.
3: Yeah, nice, because we can't have any scaredy cats in the street dogs, man. That's not what we're about. You're in the draw, Lane. You hold the line, all right?
6: Cheers, man. Thanks for listening.
2: Good on you,
1: Good
2: mate.
1: Good on you, mate. Gangs, eh?
2: Hey?
3: What?
1: That's the other thing about it. If you were to rent Keezy, you know, there's a few gangs around.
2: There are.
3: Oh, yeah, but there's gangs out West Auckland where I live, though.
1: Yeah, that's true.
3: Yeah.
1: But then, yeah, they're West Auckland gangs, Keezy. They're not CBD gangs.
3: Big city gangs.
1: Yeah.
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0: Yes, indeed. Nirvana there on the radio. Hodaki Big Show this Wednesday afternoon. 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
1: Fellas, have you heard of the TV show Kids Say the Darndest Things?
0: Yes, I have.
1: I'm starting to think that old Bill Cosby was right about that, at least. Had a weird experience over the weekend with my daughter, and I'm beginning to think that her brain has really kicked into gear. She's like Stewie now, out of Family Guy. She's starting to outthink me.
2: Right. Is she starting to plot how to murder your wife?
1: Well, I don't know. She's not shared that with me just yet, but she's very close with our cat birdshit, Chris, and God knows what they've been talking about.
2: So it's like Stewie and Brian and Family Guy. They can talk to one another.
1: Very much so.
2: Wow.
1: Now, I was in bed the other day, and this was on Mother's Day. Brought in all the flowers and the many gifts for my wife, croissant in bed, coffee, paper, we'd been through all of that. And my wife had just gotten up to go out into the lounge to call all her family and tell them how lucky she was and how well she'd married.
2: And right. Is this a true story?
0: Hang on.
1: And at that point, my daughter jumped into bed with me, and she was, we're having a lovely time. She plays this game where she tries to drive me insane just by making loud, weird noises in my ear.
0: I wonder where she gets that from.
2: You do that every day.
1: For extended periods.
2: Yeah.
1: And believe it or not, fellas, after a while it starts to wear thin.
2: Mm.
1: Or it can do. So my technique is just to completely ignore her. So what I started doing was I got my phone out. Just sort of, if I ignore her, she will eventually go away. Because I know this works on me.
2: Yeah.
1: So I was watching the previous night's rugby league highlights on my phone. And she kept on going, in my ear for maybe 3 or 4 minutes. And I just kept on ignoring her. And then eventually she just said to me, oh, yeah, watching the rugby. Now, keep in mind, she's not even 7 years old. Oh, yeah, watching the rugby league highlights, are you? Rather than paying attention to your wife on Mother's Day. What's that about, man?
0: Yeah,
1: that's cutting.
0: Yeah, that is very cutting.
1: That's pretty insightful for a 6-going-on 7-year-old.
2: I think the part of that that's quite alarming, well, not alarming, but impressive for me, is referring to her mum as your wife.
1: That's right.
2: Yeah,
1: that's
2: bizarre.
1: Right. And it was honestly a little bit worrying. That is a step up in sort of perception and.
0: Yes, it's operating. It's operating on a number of levels there.
1: Yeah,
0: you know what I mean, as opposed to just a very sort of one, you know, flat.
1: That's
0: kind of
1: right.
0: Joke.
1: Exactly. And now she reinforced this later on when my wife and I, we've got our one of the bedrooms is converted into an office. We've each got a desk in there. I was in there doing a little bit of work, Keezy.
2: Oh, cool.
1: And my daughter was in there still annoying me. And I looked out the door and I could see my wife was on her computer, but she was in the dining room. And I called out and I said, are you going to work in there? Because, you know, she's got her own desk just behind me. You know, why isn't she in here working with me? And I said, oh, you're just going to stay out there? She's like, yeah, I'm just going to stay in here. And my daughter turned to me and she said, she doesn't love you.
2: Oh, wow. So she just points out things that are like obvious and happening within the house, does she?
1: Well,
0: no,
1: kids, apparently.
0: They
1: pick things up.
0: Yeah, they're very intuitive at that age. They're like sponges, Mogi. And there's been many times over the years where my girls have really, you know, knuckled down to the crux of it. I remember when my youngest was about 7 or 8. And she was complaining that there was no food in the house. And I was like, for goodness sakes, there's plenty of food in the house. And she came back with, we don't have food, we have ingredients.
2: How does she even know what ingredients are?
0: Oh, exactly.
1: 3483, if your kids need to be adopted out, if you've got any examples of horrible things that they've said to you, it makes you proud, though, in a weird way.
0: Yes, it does.
1: I was very happy with that.
2: I'm stoked with that.
1: Yeah.
2: 3483, every text in the draw for $50 cash.
0: Here's you.

0: Queens of the Stone Age there on the radio. Hodaki Big Show this Wednesday afternoon. The time is 10 minutes to 5 o'clock. Let's talk TV. What's on the telly with Mike Minogue?
1: Yeah.
2: I watched another episode of Gone last night on 3 Now. I think it's the second to last episode. Jeez, eh? I will say this. I am enjoying it. But there was, so you've got a, it's about a guy whose elderly wife goes missing, turns up murdered. Who done it? They think it was the husband, obviously, there, Keezy. But there's a cop, and there's sort of a B storyline running where she has broken up with her partner, who's also a cop, and cheated on her. Yes. And he's trying to get back with her, and it sort of goes through this arc of should she or shouldn't she? Spoiler alert, she shouldn't. He's a shocking bastard. But there's a weird leap between a couple of episodes where she goes from being sort of the one in control, and so, you know, I don't know about this, and in the next episode she's just really weak and wet and subservient to him.
0: Mm.
2: And you completely miss the beat where that complete change of character happened. So that's greatly annoyed me.
0: Yes,
2: greatly
0: fair enough.
2: Annoyed me. But outside of that, I'm really enjoying it, and I'll give it 3.5 buzzies so far, but the last episode will determine whether it's any good at all.
1: And that's Gone.
2: On 3.
0: I'm watching a show called Legends.
2: Oh, yeah, I've started that.
0: On Netflix, and it's a dramatisation of the true story of British undercover customs investigators who infiltrated the drug world in the early 1990s, and the cast includes Steve Coogan, Tom Burke and Hayley Squires. So it's a hell of a cast.
2: However,
0: Tom Burke, I really like as an actor, actually.
2: Which one's he?
0: In the show, yeah. Or he's the young fella who takes it all on board and goes, yeah, I'm the man for the job.
2: I see the guy that's on his own.
0: Yeah, he's on his own. Yeah. Look, I'm actually really enjoying it. It occurred to me last night while I was watching it, because it's all about infiltrating the gangs and stuff, and they're all kind of misfitty kind of people. It's got a little bit of Slow Horses vibe about it. You know, or an attempt at the show Slow Horses, where they're all kind of misfits and they're doing this crazy dangerous work. It's solid.
2: The thing that kept me engaged with it is the fact that it has got a really good cast, and you won't often find Steve Coogan in something that's garbage.
0: No.
2: However, I found it. They're undercover cops trying to infiltrate gangs. That deal in heroin, and they do that by walking around in the neighborhoods looking exactly like cops, staring at people, either just standing on corners or sitting in cars alone for hours on end, and it was driving me insane. It was like, surely you know that that's not, that is, there's no way that that was how they did it. So that really has annoyed me, but I'm sure it gets better after the first
0: episode. It does. Yeah. And as I say, it's not amazing, but I'll give it a solid 3 buzzies out of 5 buzzies.
1: Like if we were hanging around with the Sons of Hodaki gang, and then some random dweebs were like quite clearly staring at us from a car, we'd probably put the heroin away and
2: totally.
1: And leave.
2: Well, this is the trick that these guys have, though. They weren't looking straight out their windscreen. They were sitting in the car in broad daylight, but looking at these guys in their rear view mirror.
0: We see they couldn't tell them.
2: They were sort of adopting that technique you used to have down at the netball courts, Keezy.
1: Oh, this is a throwback.
2: Where you'd sit there with your newspaper, with the holes cut in the newspaper, so you could look through it and have a geeze.
1: Yeah, so that was an old yarn. So my wife would be playing netball, and I'd go and watch, but not watch her game. I'd stay in my car, back it in to the car park with the netball game behind me.
2: Yes.
1: Have a newspaper open with eye holes cut in it, and then look at the rearview mirror and perv on everyone else.
2: That's right.
1: God,
2: you're just shocking, man.
1: I've got to get back to doing that, man. I haven't done that in ages.
0: Nothing.
2: You used to give that 5 buzzies.
1: Did I? Is that where it started?
0: Yeah, that's where it all began, man.
1: Oh, what a throwback. It was only like 4 years ago.
0: Here's Green Day.

0: Green Day there on the radio, Hodaki, big show this Wednesday afternoon. Now, listen, plenty coming up after 5 o'clock, including comedian Reese Mathewson coming in to have a chat with us. They're doing a fundraiser for our brothers and sisters down in Wellington, fellas.
1: That's right. That is for the Flood Relief Fund, which is a bloody good cause. Also, after five, speaking of a good cause, Jace, I've decided I'm going to put forward a bet to stand in solidarity with you and your no vaping bet.
0: Good on you, Keezy.
1: All right, so this is something I'm pretty keen to do to support my friends.
0: Nice. Yeah, good on you, man. Look forward to after five, is it?
1: Yeah, man.
0: Yeah, sweet.
2: The Hodaki Big Show with Toledo's. 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
3: He doesn't look like a tissue guy.
4: What do tissue guys look like?
3: Ruder. He's got seven boxes. He's operating two in the car.
4: And wet wipes. Don't ask why.
3: Yuck.
5: It's a long story.
3: That's gross.
4: It's not long.
3: Because you'd think that having wet wipes wouldn't be gross.
4: No,
3: but
4: it's
3: actually
4: very gross.
3: It's gross.
4: Yeah, it's really gross.
3: It's gross having those.
4: Really gross.
5: Really want
4: to? No, I don't. How do I turn your mic off?
2: The Hodaki Breakfast. 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
22: In this update, an even tighter election year budget as the government slashes its operating allowance another $300 million. It'll give ministers just $2.1 billion for new initiatives, Prime Minister Chris Luxon says to maintain security in an increasingly volatile world, the books need to be in shape. Media scholars say the government should return to the drawing board and modernise the Broadcasting Standards Authority, not abolish it. The Christchurch brothers jailed for preying on women at Mama Hooch Bar and nearby Venuti between 2015 and 18 have launched a fresh appeal. Danny and Roberto Jazz were convicted on 69 charges. A sociologist warns we should refrain from comparing our immigration with overseas. The Prime Minister's pointed the finger at immigration for driving lower social cohesion and trust in institutions worldwide. That's news.
5: 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There's a raft of reasons to choose Maxraft insulated concrete slabs, like them backing local schools and grassroots sport.
22: In sport, surprise news surrounding the all-conquering Penrith NRL club and their head coach, Ivan Cleary.
9: Yeah, I'm just basically going to announce that I'm going to be stepping down from NRL coaching at the end of season 2027.
22: Hurricanes wing Josh Morby's been left out for Saturday's Super Rugby visit to the Blues, despite bagging four tries against Moana Pacifica. He's not on the injury list, but Kenny Naholo is getting a first start in more than a year. Geordie Barrett, Reuben Love and Warner Dearns also return for the visitors. Bowden Barrett's restored to the Blues' run-on side. And the Chiefs have opted to move Damien McKenzie back to fullback for the Highlanders on Friday. That is sport.
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0: Yeah, welcome back, you massive backbones. Hope your Wednesday's going off. You're listening to The Big Show, by the way, brought to you by Toledo's.
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0: cold, they've turned it on. They've turned the air conditioning on.
1: I think they have it on, it just circulates, because it always sort of seems to be at a different level. Anyway, let's not get bogged down.
2: Yes,
1: it does get cold. But I've got a question for you, which has just been come to my attention. Jace, you've had a wardrobe change mid-show. You were wearing a T-shirt with a blazer, and now you're back in your Hideki Big Show uniform that you wear every single day.
2: Yes.
1: What's going on, man?
2: Well, I actually wore the sweatshirt underneath my blazer today because it was a bit chilly out there, fellas.
0: I love it. He wears that sweatshirt every day.
1: Yeah.
0: And even when he changes his outfit, he still has it as part of his outfit.
1: Yeah, totally. But you weren't wearing it.
2: But then I got into work.
1: Yes.
2: And I was like, oh, it's a bit toasty in here. I'll take my sweatshirt off and keep my jacket on with my T-shirt.
1: Yeah.
2: But then it got cold again, so I put my sweatshirt back on, but it's not so cold that I need to put my jacket on at this point.
0: Right.
2: So
0: okay.
2: When I leave for work,
0: I'm with you.
2: Leave work, I'll probably put the jacket on top of my sweatshirt.
0: And what about the T-shirt underneath? Will you take that off or leave that on?
2: Only when I go to bed, Keezy.
1: But even then, you'll leave that on. You'll leave your hooded sweater.
2: Yeah, I'll leave my hoodie on. Yeah. I never take that off.
0: No. In bed, you sleep with it on.
2: Yeah, totally, man.
0: What do you have on your bottom half?
2: Nothing.
0: So you Winnie the Pooh it with that Nike sweatshirt?
2: Yeah.
0: God, that's so good.
1: He's so hot, man.
0: Hey, actually, Jace, you know, I shouldn't take the piss out of you, mate, because I've actually decided that the time has come for me to stand with you.
2: Yes.
0: You're currently halfway through giving up vaping for the month of May.
2: Yes.
0: Going bloody well, I'd say, but I think you need a bit of support in order to see out the month.
2: Oh, well, I appreciate that, Keezy. I look forward to what you've got to offer.
0: That's right. I've got my own bet I'd like to place.
1: Can't wait to hear this.
0: Yeah.
2: Great stuff. Here's Foo Fighters.

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2: Fellas, you know, we joke around a lot on the Big Show. We take the piss a wee bit, but there's one thing we shouldn't take the piss with, and that's our health.
0: Have you been checking your ticket again?
2: Huh? No, no. She's all good. Now, we've got a bet running with Hoity J, a.k.a. Jason Hoyt.
0: A.k.a. the Vape Master.
2: A.k.a. the Jizzmeister General. And that bet is for him to not vape for the month of May.
1: Yeah. I prefer Jizz Bot.
2: And so I personally, I believe in Jace. I've put my cash forward. I've said he can do it. $100 is on the line. Mogi, you don't think he can. And I just think I couldn't sleep last night. I was up late and all I was thinking about is why are we taking the piss when it comes to Jace's health?
1: Yeah, man.
2: You know, I want to support you, Jace. I want you to win this bet. I want you to do it for longer than just May.
1: Thank you, Keezy. I appreciate it, man.
2: And so with that in mind, I've decided to bring to the table a bit of my own.
1: Okay. Yeah.
2: I pledge that I will not have any alcohol for the rest of the year. For the rest of the year.
0: Mm.
2: No alcohol. Now, it's going to be hard because obviously we've got Magic Round this weekend. Mm. And, you know, there's plenty of events and my whole life is kind of built around it. But I'm willing to do that for you, Jace. So.
0: Well, I've actually gone this whole year without boozing. And I'm going to do the rest of the year after Magic Round. And I could teach you a trick or two, Keezy, about how you could achieve this goal.
2: Okay.
0: If you weren't so weak-willed. If you weren't such a massive alcoholic.
2: Well, I'm not.
0: If you weren't
2: alcoholic.
0: A slave to the piss.
2: Well, I'm not a slave to the piss.
1: Can I put 5,000 on that?
2: Well, no, I'm not. Otherwise,
0: and I'll put $5,000 on it too.
2: Wait,
1: but
2: so
1: this is actually, binding. Pugs is in two. Pugs is up for five.
2: He doesn't have.
0: And
2: five.
0: I'm only saying five just because Jay said five, but for me it could be 10.
2: So you guys are putting $15,000 on the fact that I will do it.
0: You will drink piss.
1: You will drink piss. Yeah. Can I actually? I will go 10.
0: Yeah. But I mean, I wish you all the best, man. I hope
1: Pugs
0: you do
1: is
0: it.
1: Going 10 too.
0: Yeah.
1: You might as well go around 30K.
0: Yeah.
2: Well, I thought you guys were going to...
0: Well, who are you? You can't just make a bet and have nobody on the other side of the bet. Otherwise, you're just saying that you're going to do something.
1: I mean, you're supporting me here, Keezy.
0: Yeah.
1: And I appreciate it, man.
2: But it doesn't feel like you're supporting me back. It feels like you're just trying to get rich off of it.
0: Well, there's, you know, support and then there's easy money.
1: You know, it's like when you guys bet on the Warriors... You know, and you know they're going to get their asses handed to them, but you do the bet anyway. But then you bet on the other team.
0: Yeah, insurance.
1: As insurance.
2: Right.
0: Yeah.
1: I want you to succeed, Keezy. That's why, you know, I'm putting $15,000 on it.
0: Because that's going to encourage you to really work hard, because you're not going to want to lose. What, $15,000 from you, $15,000 from me, Jason.
1: Oh, 15. Oh, Pugs has just gone up to 15 as
2: so,
1: well.
2: Oh, right, so 45K now.
0: Yeah, so you don't want to lose this bet.
2: So all I have to do is not drink for the rest of the year, and I get 45K.
0: That's right.
1: Correct.
2: You can do it, man.
1: I mean, we should do what you do with the pot, and we should... Get the punters involved on 3483, actually.
0: That's a great idea. Everyone can bet against you.
1: And then, you know, we can see what we end up with. Okay, people are prepared to bet.
2: Okay, before I agree to this, because it's obviously a lot of money, 45, I've got to obviously chat to my wife about it.
0: Yeah.
2: Maybe we should run like an experiment to see whether or not I can actually say no to the peer pressure and get
1: no,
2: off.
1: No, you're just going
2: to
1: do what Hoodie J did, mate, and bite the bullet.
2: No, I think we need to do
1: just
2: a practice
1: go
2: run.
1: Go hard.
2: I think we need to do a practice run.
1: Go hard.
2: Okay. Let's do that next.
1: Yeah, well, because you're going to be tempted, Keezy. There's going to be people that try and pressure you into it. So we'll do an improv next to see
2: okay,
1: how you
2: Jace.
1: Can get through that sort of stuff.

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You set Hauraki as your number one preset on our new and improved iHeart app.

0: Blink 182 there on the radio. Hodaki Big Show this Wednesday night. The time is 5:26. Let's do some improv.
1: Quiet on set.
0: Sound speed.
1: Lights.
0: Camera.
2: Action.
0: Now it's time for the Big Show improv. So Kesey's made a bet that he's not going to drink for the rest of the year.
1: I'm still weighing it up. That's to support you and your no vaping bet that you've made. But it depends how I go with this improv right now, to be honest.
0: Well, we've already locked it in for
2: it's a bit
0: $45,000.
1: Well, no, we haven't shaken on it. No, we were just sort of, you know, spitballing and stuff.
0: Well, I didn't shake on my vape one either, and it's legit. But anyway, let's get to it. So obviously, there's some backbones right behind you, Muggy, that are annoying me.
2: I'm going to put it to you this way, Hoity J. Kesey and myself are over at Magic Round. We've just arrived. We've gone to the very first bar.
0: Yes.
2: We've walked through the door, it's my round first, Kesey.
1: Right, okay.
2: Okay?
1: Okay, because this is going to be the hardest test is at Magic Round.
2: Yeah.
1: It's going to be tough. All right, so here's some bar ambiance. Hang on. Right, we're at a bar. You hear that?
2: It's fire up, Kesey.
0: Yeah.
2: Magic Round, baby.
1: All right. Okay,
2: I'm going to get five jugs of 4X and a couple of shots of tequila. What do you want?
1: Well, good, man. I might just get. Do you do a pint of Coke Zero? Is it?
0: No.
1: Pepsi?
0: No.
1: I'll just have a. Do you have an orange juice?
0: Yeah, we've got an orange juice.
2: Good to do the orange juice.
1: Can I just get a glass of orange juice, please?
0: Yep, no worries. And I just have a little couple of shots of vodka there for you on the side, mate.
1: No, I don't want
2: on the side, mate. Just put them straight.
0: You want a screwdriver?
2: Bastard when he gets a straight vodka in him.
0: Oh yeah,
2: gets
0: no,
2: a
0: you
2: real handsy son of a bitch.
0: All right, fellas, thanks for that. There you go.
1: $42.
0: Thanks, mate.
2: So what are you saying, mate?
1: I don't want any of the vodka. I just want the orange juice.
2: Yeah, good one.
1: I'm off the piss.
2: Yeah, this is Australia, man.
1: What do you mean this is Australia? It's okay.
2: Well, if you're in Australia, you drink. Those are the rules.
0: Yeah, pretty much,
2: if you're not
0: going
2: to drink, you can pack your bags and you can beat it.
1: What about that old lady over there? She's not drinking, is she?
0: Yeah, she was hammered before she came in. Always is.
1: Right, okay.
0: And yeah, gets on the sherries at about 8 in the morning.
1: What about that little kid over there?
2: Hammered.
0: Yeah, steamed. He likes the old, what do you call them, traffic lights with vodka in them.
2: Yeah.
0: You know, the old traffic lights? I could make you one of those if that's what you want. Yeah, there you go. Traffic light and little dose of vodka in there, fellas. That'll be $52. Thank you.
1: Can I just see the bar snack menu? Is that okay? Can I just look at the bar snack menu?
0: Yeah, sure you can, mate.
1: Okay, cool. Just looking here. What are your nachos like? Are they good?
0: They're not bad, mate. Yeah. Not bad. Yeah.
2: I see here that they're coupled with tequila. You pair them with a tequila.
0: Oh, the nachos?
2: Yeah.
0: Yeah, no, you do, yeah.
1: Well, no, I just want the...
0: And the lemon and the salt there.
2: Yeah.
0: But you can put
2: that's
0: the salt in the nachos.
2: I mean, it comes free with the tequila.
1: No,
0: a six-pack, you know, there's six shots with every grouping of the nachos.
1: A group... Mogi.
0: Yeah.
1: If I order the nachos, can you have the tequila?
3: Have it.
1: Can you have the tequila?
3: Honestly, Kesey, I feel like you should get on the piss, man, because you're unbearable sober.
1: Well, I've literally done... I'm the same as I always am,
3: Arthur. You're shocking, eh?
1: What do you mean?
3: People have been coming up to me and talking to me about it.
1: Really? But we've not bumped into anyone.
3: Yeah, I know.
0: Listen, mate, you're pissing me off. Are you going to pay for the drinks or not?
1: Huh? Oh, no, Mogi's paying. I'll just pay for the nachos, if that's all right, and the orange juice.
0: Actually, man,
2: I'll pay. I've just got to go to the toilet. I'll be right back.
1: Okay.
2: I'm just going to pop out. I'll be right back, man. See you later, man. I'll see you at the airport. Okay. I'll see you later, man.
0: That'll be $85, thanks, mate.
1: can I just do...
0: No.
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0: Yes, indeed. Weezer there on the radio. Hodaki Big Show this glorious, glorious Wednesday evening. Now, the New Zealand Comedy Festival's on at the moment, International Comedy Festival. We've had a lot of comedians through, but we've got another comedian today who's with us, and it's not specifically for the New Zealand International Comedy Festival. It's for another fundraising activity. I'm talking about the one and only Reece Mathewson. How are you, you mad bastard?
1: Oh, my beautiful boys, it's good to see you again.
0: It's been a while, isn't it?
1: Yeah, it's been about a year. Last time we were getting naked together.
0: Yeah.
2: Oh my god, that's right. Was I in the tub?
1: Not yet.
2: I was in the bed.
3: That was later.
1: Yeah.
2: That was a great
3: Keezy
2: bed.
3: Did a wacky radio stunt where he was broadcasting from the bath. Did you not hear about it?
1: Oh, I heard about it.
0: Oh, mate.
2: It sent ripples through New Zealand media.
0: Oh, it was crazy. It was massive, wasn't it?
2: It was massive. Speaking of massive, you guys got a massive fundraiser happening down in Wellington. So this is the Pornicky House Party. Reece, you're part of this. And profits from this event, which is half music, half comedy, are actually going to be donated to the Merrill Flood Relief Fund. What is the key to good sort of storm drainage? You know, because that's what it's all about, right? Wellington fixing this storm drainage and things like that and handling those big floods.
1: And thank you for asking, and I was absolutely prepared for this. It's got to be scoria, right?
3: Yeah.
1: Just
0: definitely.
1: Tons of scoria.
2: Yeah, that's right.
1: It's like a night out. You've got to lay a good base.
0: Yes.
1: And then from there, you're pretty much sorted.
2: 100%.
0: Leaves as well, Keezy.
2: What about them?
0: Leaves. They block up, the gutters and stuff.
3: He's not wrong.
0: You've got to get rid of the leaves.
3: You've got to have a good backwash system like they do down at the Moor Point sewerage system network down in Wellington there, where they put the backwash on that flushes out all the city's poos and puts it out in the ocean.
1: I've always lived my life on a no backwash policy.
3: Really?
2: Backwash, man. That was a huge thing.
3: It was
2: a
3: big thing, yeah.
0: But, Reece, in all honesty, mate, our Wellington brothers and sisters, they've been under the gun. So, this is a really good cause because it's been shithouse down there, let's be honest.
1: Yeah, it has been. And we, you know, us in the arts, we're not particularly skilled in any way, shape, or form to actually materially help.
3: Yes.
1: But if we can put on a show and donate the proceeds, we're more than happy
3: to. You're not going to dig a drain, are you?
1: Oh, absolutely not.
3: No way.
1: No.
3: Well, if you've been given any thought to the apocalypse, because I have, I'm just thinking how quickly I'll be dead.
1: And
3: that my wife and child are just, I wish them all the best.
1: Yeah, right. I've been trying to figure out if I could commandeer a small twin prop plane.
2: Oh.
1: And perhaps fly myself to Stewart Island. I feel like I'll be safe down there.
2: Do you know how to fly?
1: Absolutely not. But how hard could it really be?
0: Exactly.
3: You're the kind of guy in Stewart Island. I've been there before. I don't know if you have.
1: No, never.
3: They would hate you.
0: I've always felt, you know, in an apocalypse situation or a zombie situation, I'd just build a treehouse and drink piss.
1: Yeah.
0: I'm serious. That'd be my way of dealing with it.
3: And by build a treehouse, he means sit in a tree.
0: There'd be like two planks. But you actually make a really good point. Having said that, I mean, comedians and artists in general would not be well suited to the practical application of helping with flood relief. Having said that, old Keezy here, he had massive flooding in his house in West Auckland.
3: That's right.
0: And you built a drain, didn't you, Keezy?
3: You did.
2: No, I didn't build a drain.
0: Oh, yeah. I thought you dug it all up.
3: I know, he drinks like a drain.
0: Oh.
2: That is a huge yarn to spin just as I'm about to put my house on the market. That old Keezy's house was flooded. Are you kidding me?
3: Yeah, it's a shocking
1: joint. I'd pay for an extra builder's report, a second opinion on that.
2: Yeah, no, don't do it. We've got Reece Mathewson here with us. He is one of a whole host of talented people as part of the Pornicky House Party. So it's happening this Sunday, May 17th at the Opera House. It is featuring comedians James Nokise, Michelle Accourt, Reece Mathewson, of course, Justine Smith. Torfinger's going to be there as well, Karen O'Leary. So they're bringing the funnies, while Samuel Flynn Scott and Luke Buddha from the Phoenix Foundation and Dropper will be bringing the tunes.
3: How good.
0: Yeah, so, I was going to ask Reece, what are you doing, comedy or music?
1: I'm going to try and do both. I'm going to, my dream is to do like a real James Brown thing and do really short jokes with like a hit me in the middle.
0: Yeah.
1: And then they can throw a little sting in.
3: Is the band going to be on stage while the comedians are on stage?
1: There is a house band. The Funkadelics are the house band.
3: So that's
2: cool. Yeah. And New Zealand's got a proud history of fusing music and humour, don't we?
3: Oh, here we go.
1: Yeah.
2: Don't we?
1: Yeah.
3: This is where we start.
1: You're, of course, talking about 2007 Billy T winners Mrs. Peacock.
2: Yes. 100%. That's a deep cut. I'm glad you picked up on that. Should we go to a tune, Jace?
0: Yeah.
2: And come back after that with more Reese Mathewson?
0: Yeah, sure. And that sounds... What's the tune, Keezy?
2: Faith No More.
3: Yeah.

0: Faith No More there on the radio. Hodaki. What's so funny, Reese?
1: your face really went like absolutely still. Like there was no one in there for a second.
0: Yeah,
1: that's
0: it. Yeah, kind of vacant.
1: Yeah.
0: Hey, we've got Reef Mathewson, comedian, with us because he's doing a fundraiser down in Wally, the Poor Nicky House Party. Is that what it's called?
1: Yeah, sure is.
0: Raising funds for flood relief. And they've had poos and stuff down there as well. So I'm sure it's all sort of for the one big cause, right?
2: The Mayoral Flood Relief Fund?
0: Yes.
2: Yeah, yeah. Is he right in saying, Reese, that does involve getting the poos out of the water as well?
1: Yeah, absolutely. It's sort of think of the largest sieve that you possibly can.
3: Yes.
2: Wow.
3: Yes.
2: Okay.
1: Yeah. It's kind of panning for gold, but
3: and you can hand fish down there as well.
2: Different nuggets.
1: Hand fish?
3: You can hand fish. They'll take you out on a barge or a raft and you can just pick your own.
1: That's really nice.
0: This is where I could contribute, because back in the day in the Aussie outback, I used to work at a sewage plant with my poo breaking up stick, and you just
3: what
0: sit
3: was
0: there
3: the official title?
0: Oh, what was it?
2: You're a log breaker at a turd stirring plant.
0: A log breaker.
3: A turd stirring plant.
0: Yes.
2: Do you think that would help, Reese?
0: I mean, I could sit there with my log breaker and just, you know, if there's any huge keesies out there, you know what I mean.
1: Well, I've never been turd picking, but I have been strawberry picking.
3: I feel like
1: I always eat more while I'm picking than what I actually leave with.
3: So yeah, that's so true.
1: I'm worried that would also be
3: as
1: the
3: long
1: case.
3: As it's out of the water, that's the main thing.
1: Oh, yeah, then fine. Yeah, that's great. Let's do it.
2: Fill up a punnet, take it home, put it in the fridge.
0: Reese, of course, it is the New Zealand International Comedy Festival going on at the moment as well, as we speak. Are you doing anything in that, or are you just sort of floating around doing bits and pieces here and there?
1: Floating around, putting on some weird late night shows.
0: Yeah, nice.
1: Yeah. Just doing lineup shows. It's so fun just to be a part of the festival, but not have the stress of
0: having to do your own show.
1: Yeah.
3: But yes. You're busy with other stuff as well, because I saw you at Guy Mont, didn't I?
1: So I'm one of the two head writers on the season of Guy Mont Spelling Bee that has filmed but not come out yet.
3: An unbelievable show, let me say. Absolutely hysterical writing on that show. You make Guy Montgomery out to be infinitely more talented than he actually is.
1: Well, that's his real skill, is that he's got all the charisma, but nothing going on the inside.
2: That's right.
0: Yes.
3: So now, Jace has been on that, and I understand he really embarrassed himself.
0: Oh, well, we were on it together, Reese.
1: Yeah.
0: But it was one of those things. I embarrass myself deliberately, Nogi.
2: Oh, yeah.
0: Because you don't want to go on there and be serious.
3: No.
0: So I deliberately misspelled words.
3: Oh, is that your trick, was it? Yeah, right.
2: Reese.
0: Reese did it. Reese won.
3: Oh, did you?
1: I took it seriously.
3: Is that how you got the head writer spot?
1: My main mistake after that was reading the Reddit comments of going, this guy's taking it way too seriously.
3: Oh, no.
1: Get him out of there.
2: There is a delicate balance to be struck, though, isn't there? Because you want to win. You want to do it because there's people at home watching going, no, you idiot, this is how you spell it.
3: Yes.
2: You know? You don't just want to go in there and act like a wacky bastard and get out of there like old Jace.
0: I was so wacky, man.
2: Every day you are.
0: I was really wacky.
2: Reese, we've got the Pōneke House Party happening this Sunday down in Wellington, as we said. It's at the Opera House raising funds for the Mayoral Flood Relief Fund. If people want to win tickets for free, you can actually text HOUSE right now to 3483. Or head to comedyfestival.co.nz for more information.
0: House.
2: Yeah, good on you, Jace. We'll send you some free tickets. In terms of, you know, having a show down in Wellington like this, how does it work? Do you go down there and are you doing other shows while you're down there? Or
1: it's a FIFO worker. Fly in, do the gig, fly out.
2: That night?
1: Yeah, next morning.
2: Wow.
1: Yeah.
2: Do you like to operate like that?
1: Yeah, absolutely, man. I like to get out as soon as I can in any city.
2: Yeah.
3: I actually noticed when you came in here that you're sporting a wedding ring, and it looks pretty new. And it's a ripper of a ring. Can I say that?
1: Oh, thank you very much.
3: Very nice. Tell me about your marriage.
1: I'm married to a wonderful woman. We've been together for 11 years.
2: Wow.
1: Married for 3.
3: Ah, nice.
1: She started going to the gym around the same time I started going to therapy. So now I can properly communicate in a relationship, and she can beat the shit out of me.
3: Yeah.
0: sounds
3: like a great marriage.
2: Reese Mathewson, what kind of lover are you, man?
1: Oh, occasional but invested.
2: Yes.
3: Yeah,
2: nice.
3: I like it.
1: You know, I'm attentive. I'll put the legwork in.
2: Legwork?
1: Yeah. It's all legs with me.
2: Yeah.
1: No back muscles, but a lot of glute work.
0: Great stuff. Would you describe yourself as vigorous? Enthusiastic.
1: Definitely enthusiastic.
0: Right.
1: Vigorous, occasionally.
0: Yes.
1: In parts, mainly towards the end.
2: Well, Reese Mathewson, thank you so much for coming in. Once again, if you'd like to go see the Pawnicki House Party, text HOUSE to 3483 or head to comedyfestival.co.nz. Reese, thanks for coming in, mate.
1: Always good to see you guys.
0: Great good on you, mate.

0: David Bowie there on the radio. Hodaki Big Show this Wednesday evening. The time is 5 minutes to 6 o'clock. After 6 o'clock, fellas, I've got a favour to ask of you, if you don't mind.
1: Right, a favour to ask of us.
0: Yeah.
1: I've got to call a team meeting.
0: Oh, okay.
1: If that's okay.
0: Oh, okay.
1: Yeah, yeah.
0: Is this to do with your bet not drinking over at Magic Round?
1: Oh, did I agree to that, did I?
0: Yes, yeah. You did, yeah.
2: Can't wait.
1: No, it's about something else. Also, our advice segment, Meet Paddy Nips 69, is coming up after 6. If you need advice on anything, feel free to flick us an email, meetpaddynips69@gmail.com. And if you get it read out on the show, you get a prize.
0: Good nice. Stuff, man.
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4: 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He's got 7 boxes. 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
2: And wet wipes. 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
4: Yuck.
5: It's a long story.
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2: That's not long.
4: Because you'd think that having wet wipes wouldn't be gross.
2: No,
4: but
2: it's
4: actually,
2: very gross.
4: Yeah, that's really gross.
6: It's gross having those.
2: Really gross.
5: You really want
2: to? No, I don't. How do I turn your mic off?
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26: In this update, the Prime Minister's address to immigration while revealing government plans ahead of this month's budget. Chris Luxon says they'll cut the operating allowance another $300 million to $2.1 billion to keep the books in shape. He also spoke about focusing on measured immigration. The government's asked Kiwi Bank to be more competitive, with opposition concern it'll lead to asset sales. The SOE minister sent a letter of expectations, asking the bank to look at long-term growth options and potentially raising capital. A man convicted of bludgeoning a German backpacker to death 21 years ago still denies killing her and is seeking to clear his name. Michael Scott Wallace was found guilty of murdering Birgit Brauer at Lucy's Gully near New Plymouth in 2005. And a former priest at a Christchurch Catholic boys' school has been sentenced to 7 years and 8 months in jail for sexually abusing students. That's news.
0: Hauraki Sport with Maxraft. There's a raft of reasons to choose Maxraft insulated concrete slabs. Their bases meet code, cut costs and reduce waste.
26: In sport, one of the NRL's most decorated coaches has announced he's standing down at the end of the 2027 season. Penrith coach Ivan Cleary is calling it quits. He led his side to four straight premierships between 2021 and 24, and they're top of the table this season.
1: Definitely looking to, you know, branch out and use my skills, my knowledge and experience in other areas.
26: An earlier than normal departure across the Tasman for the Phoenix women as they bid to lift the title in football's A-League. The Wellington squad have left today ahead of Saturday night's grand final against Melbourne City in Melbourne. Phoenix coach Bev Priestman says the minute they get there, they'll be dialed into the task at hand. That is sport. I'm Raylene Ramsey.
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27: You're welcome back, MSF Backbones. Hope you're getting through your Wednesday night. You are, in fact, listening to The Big Show, brought to you by Toledo's.
28: That's right, Toledo's natural electrolyte drinks, low in sugar, no preservatives, made right here in Aotearoa.
27: Toledo's! Ivan Cleary, fellas, surprising? Because he's been pretty successful, hasn't he? He's a Panther coach.
28: Are you referring to Panthers? The news that he's stepping down at the end of next season?
27: Yeah.
28: I mean, I guess so. He's probably the greatest coach in recent history.
29: It is a surprise, but it's the end of next year. It's not the end of this year.
27: Yeah, I guess
29: you know?
27: So, yeah. So,
29: yeah, there's always something happening in Buckman League, I tell you.
27: Totally,
28: I reckon,
27: man.
28: He wants to go State of Origin. If you think about it, you get to spend the whole year just sort of having a geeze at the NRL, and then, you know, there's three games, and then you're done.
27: Yeah.
29: He'd be pretty keen, because I think he's New South Welshman, isn't he? And so you can imagine that he would be quite interested in setting up a dynasty,
28: yes,
29: for New South Wales, which has never happened for them, but has it just sort of did in the 80s, but has never happened for them really in the modern era. But Queensland have always dominated, so I think it'd be great in that space.
28: I think it'd be great too. And recently they had to reappoint Laurie Daly as the coach, who already went through a massive stint
29: after Maguire.
28: Went through a massive stint of losing. Like, he was heavily involved in that giant Queensland run.
29: Yes.
28: The losing side of that anyway. So imagine that, put Cleary in there. That the dream job.
29: Yeah.
28: Sit there, a lot of pressure. He obviously would have to back himself.
29: Three games a year.
28: But I wouldn't mind it. Imagine if we only did three shows a year.
29: Oh.
27: We'd nail it, man.
29: Imagine the pressure.
28: Oh my God, there'd be so much pressure.
27: Hey, now coming up, apparently Keezy wants to call a show meeting.
28: It's important. It's important.
27: Okay, that's fine, man. It's all cheers.
28: It's just something I thought about. Jeez. It's just something I just.
27: Whoa! It's Smashing Pumpkins.
28: It's just.

0: 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The time is 6:13. Let's have a show meeting.
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0: Show meeting is now in progress.
4: Fellas, you may have noticed that our producer Pugsan is in the studio with us.
5: Ooh, it's Pugsan.
6: Evening, fellas. How are you?
0: Good, thanks, man. Thanks for asking.
6: Why was that so weird?
0: I don't know.
6: Sort of a just pregnant thinking. Pause there. You all good, man?
4: Just a, g'day, fellas, how's it going? Then we just say nothing.
6: Yeah. Cheers, fellas.
4: That would have been great. Serious though, fellas, the reason I've called a show meeting is yesterday on the show, we found out that we had been given a Hodaki Big Show credit card for the first time ever. Long time coming. We've needed one for bloody ages. Don't know why we haven't had one. It's got James Pugsley written on it.
6: That's me.
4: And the audience voted that, James, you should be in charge of the credit card.
6: Thank you, Chris.
4: Which is great.
6: That's right.
4: I had a thought, though.
7: Here we go.
4: No one knows where we're all going to be, right, over the course of Magic Round specifically. We might get split up. You know, Jace is going to go to an art gallery or something. You know, like Mogi's. Who knows? I don't even want to know.
6: Well, you know, it's a team thing, so.
4: Yeah, well,
6: we'll be near each other.
4: You know what they're
6: like. We'll be in proximity.
4: I don't know if we will.
6: Well.
4: We might all get split up.
6: I will be.
4: We might all get split up. What I'm suggesting, and I can't believe we didn't think of this, is why don't we all.
7: Yes.
4: Yes.
6: No.
4: He gets it. Why don't we all.
7: Yeah.
6: Nope.
4: Have a copy of the card.
7: Ooh.
4: On our phones.
0: Oh, that's a good idea.
4: On our Apple wallets.
7: Yeah, right.
4: Or the whatever equivalent of
0: Google wallet, I think it's called.
4: The Google wallet. And that way we've all got it. We all put our hand up and say, hey, we only use this if we get split up and right. Only for meals and essentials.
7: Mm.
4: And what do we need? The receipt afterwards. Pretty sure pretty easy to get a receipt afterwards. You know, as long as we all remember to do that, take a photo of the receipt. How does that sound?
7: Yeah, I'm keen. I thought you were going to say we could have a day each.
4: Oh.
6: Ah.
4: Wow. I mean, this
7: one. I'll have it on Sunday.
4: I kind of want it.
6: The day the Wires are playing.
4: Yeah. I'll have it Friday.
7: Yeah.
4: Which is the big
7: thing. When do you want it, Pugs?
0: You can have it on the Monday.
6: I'll
0: have it on the Saturday.
6: So the day we come home,
4: yeah, the day we fly home,
6: I can have the card.
7: That sounds fair.
0: There could be
7: you're
0: a lot
7: too
0: of
7: slow there, Pugs. You should have said like yeah, one of their bigger days.
6: No, that's right. I'm taking my sweet time.
0: Yeah. But I'm not opposed to Keezy's idea. I mean,
7: that's smart.
0: God forbid. I mean, I'm in a lovely cafe there and I suddenly go, oh, bugger, I've forgotten my wallet.
7: Yeah.
0: Oh, hang on. I got my phone and my Google Pay. So that's lucky.
4: Well, exactly.
0: Phew.
4: And like Pugs, for example,
6: yeah.
4: You're not going to look Hoity J in the eye and say you don't trust him with it, are you?
6: Do you see me looking him in the eye?
4: Yeah.
6: I don't trust you.
4: Yeah, okay, that's fair enough. Yeah. But like, what about old Mogi? You know,
6: what's that? Do you want me to look him in the eye?
4: Yeah.
6: Do you see me looking him in the eye? Oh, they're bulging, aren't they? I don't trust you either.
4: Yeah, okay.
6: Sick,
7: that's fair.
6: Now, whose name was on the card? You said it before.
4: James Pugsley.
6: Yeah, right, okay. And who got voted to look after the card?
4: James Pugsley.
6: Right, okay. No, I'm just checking. No, sweet as.
4: Yeah,
6: yeah,
4: no,
6: that's a cool idea for sure.
4: A nice
6: hey, look,
7: but it does make sense. I like what you're
6: my
7: saying
6: my people
7: there.
6: Talk to your people.
4: Okay, so you're not keen for that?
6: Just
7: Pugsan has spoken.
6: It's in my wallet there, so.
4: Okay.
6: Hey.
4: All right.
6: Try your damnedest.
4: Okay. I get it.
0: Wise words from Pugsan.
6: Ooh. It always gets me.
7: Geez, you're getting really good at this, man.
0: You're really good.
7: People at home
6: thank
7: might not
6: you.
7: Know this, but when Pugs comes in, he plays this live.
6: Well, it's because I'm doing it so much.
4: What's the name of this instrument, Pugs?
6: What's that?
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0: Live there on the radio, Hauraki Big Show this Wednesday evening, the time 6:26. Now, fellas, I actually should have brought this up in the show meeting, and it's to do with our travels to Brizzy. I've actually got a favour to ask. Now, we were talking about this the other day, packing. I understand that we all have a bag that, you know, what's it called, check-in bag?
1: We have check-in luggage, yes, and carry-on luggage, obviously.
2: What's it called again?
0: Check-in.
1: Check-in.
0: Chicken luggage.
3: Chicken luggage.
0: Now, it's my intention to have just take on, you know?
3: Take on. Oh,
1: carry on.
0: Carry on.
1: Take out? Are you...
3: Honestly, man.
1: So you only want carry on luggage?
0: Carry on luggage, right? Which is 7 kg. Now, because I don't know about you, but I like to travel light. You know, I don't like too much admin, and because otherwise I end up doing a mogi. And just leaving stuff in taxis
1: stuff.
0: And leaving them in lounges and on seats
3: see why,
0: and stuff.
3: This has to be an attack on me.
1: But you do like travelling lightly because you went to the badge and you took a t-shirt.
0: That's right.
3: Yeah.
2: That's true.
0: But
3: and
0: I was
3: you weigh about 7 kilos as well.
0: I was having a little pack last night, and what I realised is that I'm a little bit over the 7 kg threshold.
3: Aye.
0: And so I thought, I really don't want to have a proper suitcase situation here and have to check it in. And then at the other end, you've got to go and pick it up. It's just too much admin for me. So my solution is, if you guys are open to this, because you're all taking, you know, carry on, that I could distribute my excess carry on into your carry on. You know, and you just break it up into, I can give Pug some, I can give you some, Mogi, and
3: you.
0: I can give Keezy some.
3: I'm with you.
0: That way, I don't have to do the whole suitcase thing and I can still, you know, just take my carry-on.
3: My carry-on's full, so.
1: Yeah. Is it?
3: Yeah.
1: Well, you know what you could do, and I'd be open to this. I was planning on just taking carry-on, but I could take a check bag instead, and that way you could give me that stuff and I'll put it into a check bag and then I'll check that in. Would that work?
0: Oh, yeah, that'd work
1: for me. Because I could almost take all of it. Because how much carry-on? You got 7 kg.
0: Wow, it's about 9 kg. Ah. That's my point. That's why I was wanting to just, rather than get a suitcase scenario happening, just distribute it in your carry-on.
1: Well, instead of getting a suitcase scenario, what you could do is you could give me all of yours if you want. I'll check it in under my name in a check bag.
3: Yeah.
1: Have you got a bag big enough to take it all?
0: There's some stuff I'd rather you didn't have, Keezy. Just stuff that I'll have in my personal belongings.
1: Yeah, that's fine.
0: That I don't really want you sort of being a part of.
1: Well, you don't know, trust me with it.
0: Getting your massive snoz in there and having a little look in the toilet bag and going, oh, hello. So it's more just a couple of T-shirts, a couple of pairs of undies, some socks, maybe some shoes, that sort of thing, rather than anything major. Yeah, you're good with that?
1: Yeah, well, I can help you out. Mogi, you're not helping at all.
3: Well, I don't need to because you're helping out.
0: Yeah, well,
3: we're talking about. So you've got 9 kilos to take, but you've got 7 kilos allowance. So you need Keezy to take a suitcase in which he'll put 2 kilos of your stuff, put it into a bag that will get checked in. Then when we land in Brisbane, you'll stand next to Keezy while he waits for that suitcase to come out. And then grab it off, and you'll be there for all of that. Is that what we're doing?
1: It sounds good.
0: I mean, I'd be outside waiting in the sun.
3: Oh, what would you be doing?
0: I wouldn't be doing that. Just getting a bit of fresh air in the lungs, because I get very antsy when I fly. You know what? I need to get out of the airport as quickly as possible. Not for Hoity J, the faffing around waiting for luggage to arrive on the conveyor belt.
1: Right.
0: So I've got a specific 2 kg package. If you could just put that.
1: What, 2 kg of T-shirts for you?
0: Well, it'll be miscellaneous. Let's just say miscellaneous. If you could put that 2 kg package in your suitcase, I'd appreciate that, Keezy.
1: Is it drugs?
0: And just that call when you take it through, that's all.
1: Is it drugs?
0: Oh, such a good song.
1: You didn't answer the question.
0: Doesn't matter what it is. It's just
1: the fact
0: that you're doing it for me.

0: Everclear there on the radio, Hauraki Big Show this Wednesday evening. The time is 6:37. Let's give out some advice, fellas.
1: PettyNips69@gmail.com.
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3: That's right, me, PettyNips69@gmail.com. It is a real email address if you ever need advice on anything. Get in touch, and if it gets read out on the show, you get a prize.
0: Good stuff, man.
4: How good is that, man?
3: And it's 100% anonymous as well.
0: That's great.
3: This one comes from Anonymous. G'day.
0: The fellas!
4: Yeah, it's too late for that, man. There's that little spot at the start. It's too late.
3: This is the issue, is I know he's going to do it at some point. And it's prefer he got out of the way really early, but he held on to that one.
0: It's building up.
4: Actually, the boss was telling us we need to get rid of a few segments. Maybe this is one that's got to go. It's falling apart at the seams, man.
3: Yeah, but he always says that. I mean, this is a great segment. This is my favourite segment.
0: It's a community service.
3: It is. You know, just because Jace yells randomly doesn't mean we should axe the whole thing.
4: I just got to time it with my headphones.
3: What do you mean?
4: When Jace screams that.
3: Oh, you turn it down.
4: Yeah.
3: G'day, fellas. Anonymous here. My lovely partner and I have recently got engaged and are currently in the midst of wedding planning. We're finding it quite punishing. Oof. And bloody expensive.
4: Yeah.
3: Do you have any tips to make sure it all goes smoothly, or anything else we should splash out on, and or anything we can skip? We definitely don't want the day to only be a 6 out of 10, in brackets, will avoid Kezi's wife making the cake. Cheers, Anonymous. Why would she make your wedding cake? It doesn't even make sense. It doesn't make any sense.
0: Well, the first thing you need to do is find a mate that's got really nice digs. You know, or it might be a relative or something like that.
4: Yes.
0: Someone that's really wealthy or whatever, and say, can we hold our wedding at your place? Which is what we did with our friends.
3: Right. All I'll say is, you might think that having a wedding at someone's house or property or whatever is cheaper. It's actually not anymore. It's more expensive. We found that out. You know, by the time you hire the marquee and get the generators in and blah, blah, blah, it's super expensive. The only way we found to cut costs was to not invite workmates, basically.
4: Yeah, I was going to say it was.
3: That's the way to do it.
4: Yeah.
3: Because, let's be honest, would you be mates with them if you weren't working together? No.
4: There's some truth in that.
0: I'll tell you what we did do, and this is just a serious note for a moment, which was really good. In lieu of giving us a present, we said, make a contribution to the bar.
3: Oh, to the bar?
0: To the bar.
4: And buy your own drinks.
0: Well, so people, instead of buying us a present, they donated money to an account, which was the bar account.
4: Right.
0: And we bought our piss with that money.
3: That's nice. That's a good
4: way
3: idea.
4: To do it.
0: And saved us a crap load.
3: Because the other way to do it is you go, oh, put some money towards the honeymoon.
0: Yes.
3: Did you have a honeymoon?
0: No.
4: Yeah.
0: Because of a bombing.
4: Can you...
3: That's right, you were supposed to go to Bali.
4: Did you have a terrible gig? Oh, that kind
0: but,
4: of
0: Oh, that as well.
4: Yeah. Could you just give me the first little line there, Kezi? He says, there's something about avoiding something there.
3: Anything we should splash out on and or anything we can skip?
4: Skip the wedding.
3: Skip the wedding?
4: Yeah.
3: Completely?
4: Yeah.
0: You could just go down to the registry office and... do it that way. It just doesn't cost you anything.
3: No, it's not about you, though. It's about your friends and family and having them all together.
4: Oh, that's right. They can pay for it, then.
3: Well, no, that's not what I'm saying.
4: They can chip in, like you did, Jace. That makes sense.
0: Yes.
4: And there's no way that you can have a wedding without there being a few dramas along the way.
3: Yeah.
4: You know, you got to embrace that part of it. That's the best part of it.
3: Can I, genuine yes. suggestion here, flag the wedding cake?
4: Oh, yeah.
3: You don't need a wedding cake. Everyone's steamed by the time the cake comes out. It's like, oh, do you want to stop drinking and partying and have some cake?
4: We
3: no.
4: didn't have a cake. What we had, and this was a good one, we had a selection of cheeses and crackers and that, you know, because people are still drinking and that, and they'll rip into the cheeses and that about as much as they would the cake, Kezi, as it turned out.
3: Up until a wedding
4: but
3: similar.
4: It was like, geez, we got all this wonderful cheese. The venue refused to give us the cheese. They said it was a health risk.
3: This
4: and they
3: happened.
4: Kept it all.
3: They kept it all, yeah.
4: Bullshit.
3: That happened to us at a similar thing.
4: They're
3: so,
4: scumbags.
0: You know what we had? We didn't have a cake.
3: We did trumpets. Hand out trumpets.
0: We didn't have a cake.
3: The ice creams.
0: We didn't have any cake. Either, fellas. You know what we had? We had, like, I don't even know how you describe it. Like, I was going to say like a muffin tower, but they were little sort of balls.
3: A tower of muffins.
0: But, it, you know, and it was just this big pyramid, sort of quite beautifully made, and you just pull a ball off and chow down on
4: that. Jeez, that sounds like it's in poor taste.
1: 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All the good stuff, no nasties. Try it today. Jerry and Manaya, the Hodaki Breakfast.
5: He doesn't look like a tissue guy.
6: What do tissue guys look like?
5: Ruder.
7: He's got seven boxes. He's operating two in the car.
4: And wet,
7: And wet wipes.
4: Don't ask why.
7: Yuck.
8: It's a long story.
7: That's gross.
4: That's not long.
7: Because you'd think that having wet wipes wouldn't be gross.
4: No,
7: but
4: it's
7: actually
4: very
7: gross.
4: Yeah, that's really gross.
5: It's gross having those.
4: Really gross.
8: You really want
4: to? No, I don't. How do I turn your mic off?
1: The Hodaki Breakfast. 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
4: Hey, this is Andy from The Response. You're about to check out our new track, Hollow Hour. We shall

0: Well, there you go, you mad bastard. It's the Big Show done and dusted for this Wednesday evening. Now, we do a bit of bonus material before we start every show, and it's called the podcast outro.
1: Yes.
0: If you love your podcast, go and check it out wherever you get them. 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
2: Today's clip is entitled Run Over, and it comes out at 7:30 tonight.
1: If you're going to cross the road while looking at your phone, you know what I mean?
0: I agree.
1: Better off.
0: I agree. It's deserved.
2: Yeah.
0: You know what I mean? Those,
2: one of them was quite an attractive young woman.
0: Well, I mean, the fact that she was attractive is neither here nor there.
1: Neither here nor there. I worry about this show. I really do.
0: That is...
1: If this is the future of the show, I worry for you.
0: Agree. It got worse.
2: It
0: got so much worse. So go and check out the podcast outro.
2: I don't think I'm actually in trouble on that, though. I was just joking around.
1: Certainly didn't come across that way. The tone of it, you know, there was real hatred.
0: You know when...
2: What?
0: Oh, no.
2: Nah, it's all good. Just say you know when, then say nothing.
0: It just... You instinctively know when someone's crossed the line, you know? And it's like, oh, jeez. I saw Pugs screw up his face, and that's always a sign when you started on that chat.
2: Should I apologise for it now?
0: No.
1: Okay.
0: There's no coming back from it.
1: Yeah.
0: Hey,
1: that ship has sailed. What I really worry about is that episode of Woman's Day.
0: Yeah.
1: Because once they know how
2: do they
1: you
2: come
1: feel,
2: out in episodes, do they?
1: Yeah, their next episode is going to be a shocker.
0: Hey,
1: yeah.
0: Mogi, what's the plan tonight?
1: I'll just walk home and take things from there, man. No big plans, probably finish off Gone. You know life, man, it's pretty boring. I'm really just waiting till Magic Round at the moment.
2: Same.
1: And I sort of wake up in the middle of the night and I am excited.
2: I'm in a holding pattern.
1: I'm in a holding pattern. I said that first to you before, Keezy. Don't use my phrase.
0: Now you're stealing other people's bloody content,
2: well,
0: Keezy.
2: It's not man. Content, it's a phrase. And I'm pretty sure he did it.
1: And so all I know is you can't fight your DNA when it comes to sinking piss, Jace. So come Friday, old Mogi's going to be on it.
2: Responsibly.
0: It's so funny you should say that because I was sitting here about 5 minutes ago going, we're off tomorrow.
2: Oh, nice.
0: And then
2: not.
0: I went, no, hang on.
1: Yeah.
0: Hang about. We've got another show to go.
1: Yep. Yeah.
0: What's for tea tonight, Keezy?
2: Like a chicken stir-fry rice thing.
1: Oh, God.
2: Oh, it's not that bad. Jace, what are you doing tonight?
0: Oh, no, man.
2: He's so done, eh? He's ready to go.
0: I'm over it, eh?
2: All right,
1: you
2: I'm
1: can't wait for
2: it.
1: Those art galleries, man. He's already there.
0: Totally.
2: See
0: Bye.
2: You tomorrow.
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2: He doesn't look like a tissue guy.
3: What do tissue guys look like?
2: Rudolph. He's got 7 boxes. He's operating 2 in the car.
3: And wet
2: wipes.
3: Don't ask why.
2: Yuck.
4: It's a long story.
2: That's gross.
3: That's not long.
2: Because you'd think that having wet wipes wouldn't be gross.
3: No,
2: but
3: it's
2: actually,
3: very gross.
2: It's gross.
3: Yeah, it's really gross.
2: It's gross having those.
3: It's really gross.
4: Really want
3: to know? No, I don't. How do I turn your mic off?
0: The Hodaki Breakfast. Get set for winter with Bunnings Trade.

What we've got here is failure to communicate. 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

0: Kia ora, this is Paul from Midwave Breaks, and you're about to check out our latest single, A Thousand Years. This track actually takes some inspiration from classic DJ producers, the likes of Avicii, where you have a strong melodic hook that repeats throughout the song. We love the positive energy of this track. The lyrics talk about being eternally comfortable with the one you love. In good times, tough times, knowing that you'll be together through it all, no matter how long.
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3: What do the tissue guys look like?
2: Rudolph. He's got seven boxes. He's operating two in the car.
3: And wet wipes.
2: And wet wipes.
3: Don't ask why. Stop asking why. Don't ask why.
2: Yuck.
4: It's a long story.
2: That's gross.
3: It's not long.
2: Because you'd think that having wet wipes wouldn't be gross.
3: No, it's
2: actually,
3: very gross.
2: Yeah,
3: that's really gross.
2: It's gross having those.
3: Really gross.
4: You really want
3: to know? No, I don't. How do I turn your mic off?
0: The Hauraki Breakfast. 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

0: Hey, this is Ewan from Pieces of Molly, and you're about to hear our new track, Don't Take Me to the Disco You Call Rock and Roll. 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

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Gorillaz, Orange County. 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

0: next month's date night is on us, and it's shaping up to be a wild one. Yeah. 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
0: Our last album had a lot of me just being sad, so I wrote this song as a bit of an antidote. I wanted to write something full of life and colour, something you could drive at night.

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1: 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I said, okay, I'm game, and he shot me.
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0: Kia ora, this is Paul from Midwave Breaks, and you're about to check out our latest single, A Thousand Years. This track actually takes some inspiration from classic DJ producers, the likes of Avicii, where you have a strong melodic hook that repeats throughout the song. We love the positive energy of this track. The lyrics talk about being eternally comfortable with the one you love. In good times, tough times, knowing that you'll be together through it all, no matter how long.
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18: In this update, the government's tightening the purse strings again, slashing its budget allowance to $2.1 billion. Economist Cameron Bagri says it was already lean, so expect cuts, potentially hitting core public services.
19: I think there is some fat, but eventually it could end up cutting into muscle. So what's the next couple of years? Because $2.1 billion is a horrendously tight operating allowance to stick to.
18: Businesses will soon face tougher penalties for misleading pricing. A new bill before Parliament would increase the maximum fine to $5 million.
20: Currently, the maximum penalty is $600,000. Commerce and Consumer Affairs Minister Cameron Brewer says officials estimate pricing errors could be costing consumers millions each year, and businesses are on notice.
18: Donald Trump's in Beijing for a high-stakes sit-down with Chinese President Xi Jinping, with the Iran war, trade and Taiwan all on the agenda. China's given Trump the full VIP treatment with a military band and honor guard. And Kiwis will soon be able to flash a digital driver licence instead of digging through their wallet thanks to a new law passed in Parliament. The legislation also brings digital car regos and WAFs. In sport with Export Ultra, the beer for here. Sailor Bled Tuke is coming off the foils in his fourth America's Cup campaign with Team New Zealand. His re-signing has been confirmed ahead of next week's first preliminary regatta off Sardinia. The 36-year-old is moving into an off-water role that will link between the design and sailing groups.
7: Coming back to try and help the team to win the cup for the fourth time, and a big part of that was to try and bring in the new group of sailors and, you know, that legacy piece for me, and see that continue on and grow.
18: And that's sport. I'm Bryn Rudkin.
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21: Welcome along to the Hauraki Breakfast. It's a Thursday, not a Friday. It's the 14th of May, 2026. My name's Jeremy Wells. This is Manaya Stewart.
22: Happy Thursday, Thursday. I spent the first, I would say, half an hour to almost an hour of this morning thinking it was a Friday. Real welcome to the bloody, welcome to the world moment when I found out it was only Thursday. But, you know, swings and roundabouts. With any luck, I'll wake up tomorrow thinking it's Thursday, find out it's Friday, you know. You got to look for the silver linings in these things.
21: That's the way to do it.
22: Yeah.
21: Today, if you're interested in going along on the Abel Tasman Coast Track, today is the day to book it in. Bookings open at 9:30 a.m.
22: What one's that one?
21: That one's the one that's in the northwestern corner of the South Island.
22: Right.
21: Beautiful. It's got the beaches. It's a coastal one.
22: Okay.
21: Like stunning beaches.
22: Do they sell out? How do they?
21: Yeah, they do.
22: So is it you're buying a night in the hut?
21: Yeah.
22: It's not like there's no starter at the starting line. It's
21: really?
22: Like, oh, hold on.
21: Set.
22: Walk. Also, who's enforcing that at the huts?
21: Well, I think you can take along a tent if you want to.
22: Oh, yeah.
21: But you got to first in, first serve. So a lot of people getting there into the huts as quick as they possibly can.
22: Damn.
21: Boy, there's some snorers in those huts.
22: Very political. Oh, yeah. You'd hate to see me come trundling up the path, wouldn't you?
21: Oh my
22: Jeez,
21: god.
22: Here he comes.
21: Could you imagine?
22: Yeah. I could. I'm booking that one, and you just said.
21: Oh, really? Okay. Hey, well, Tasman. Well, what day do you go so everyone can make sure they don't book on that day?
22: Nah, not telling you. You just got to roll that dice.
21: I say late January, early February is the time to go.
22: I'm going to book in for a walk to the pub tomorrow afternoon, I think.
21: Snore your way around the pub. Welcome along. It's nice to have you with us. Lots coming up on the show this morning.

0: Dad's Audio Slave. On the Hanukkah breakfast, it's 6:09.
1: I was listening to the news there before, and they were talking about digital driver's licenses soon becoming a reality under a new law change passed by Parliament. Legislation will also allow for digital car registrations and warrant of fitnesses that don't require stickers to be attached to the windscreen.
2: Hooray for that.
1: That makes sense, doesn't it? I've always wondered why we don't have, like, for example, so I can access my bank on my phone, but I can't vote on my phone.
2: Yeah.
1: Which one of those is more dangerous to my, you know, immediate future?
0: Well, I think the fraud part is the issue, isn't it? With the voting on the phone.
1: But not with the banks?
0: Well, it certainly is a concern with the banks.
1: Yeah, so why
0: I think it's the person-to-person thing. There's got to be scrutineers, and you've got to turn up and just see that that's an actual physical person.
1: Right, but if I want to accidentally send my entire net worth to a scammer, there's no check and balance there for that.
0: No.
1: But for one vote, there is.
0: Yeah.
1: That doesn't add up to me. And so I've always thought what we need, particularly in 2020, what year is it? Six.
0: Is a great big melting pot?
1: Is a great big melting pot. Mm. And if it was big enough to take the world and all it's got.
0: Yeah. What about if you'd have to stir it, I'd say, for 100 years or more.
1: Or more. Yeah. Or more. But I think we have been stirring it for 100 years or more. No, I just feel like if...
0: And then you churn out coffee-coloured people by the score?
1: By the score.
2: Coffee-coloured?
0: Yeah.
1: Yeah.
0: Coffee-coloured people. And then there'll be no problems anymore.
1: By the score.
0: There is a line in that song.
1: Yes.
0: That Annie Crummer would not sing. And neither would Kim Willoughby, I believe.
1: Is that right?
0: Yeah. And they changed it to, let's just say they changed it to Little Yellow Chin Kids.
2: Oh. Why would you have a yellow chin? Have you got egg yolk on it?
1: What's a yellow chin kid?
0: Well, it did say something quite a lot worse.
1: Damn, that song's crazy.
0: It is crazy. And nobody wanted the line. We spoke to Kim Willoughby about it. I interviewed her and she was like, it's a great song. Obviously, When the Cat's Away.
1: Yeah.
0: 1988.
1: Sure.
0: Melting pot. Big hit for them.
1: Great message. They just missed it. When was it? What year was it?
0: 88.
1: 88. See, that was the 80s in a nutshell, wasn't it? It's like, I can see what you... It's like the, do they know it's Christmas time at all? It's like, no, they don't follow your religion. Why would they?
0: Different time.
1: It was a different
0: time. Even though they were singing or considering people of different religions.
1: That was considered
0: or
1: like...
0: Or races.
1: Yeah.
0: That was impressive.
1: Congratulations.
0: Yeah, they were proving their lack of racism. But yes, they had the line coming up, and they realised that they this line was incredibly racist. And it had a racist term in it.
1: Yeah.
0: You've just seen what the line is, haven't you, Ruta?
2: Yeah. Was that not a cover? Was that the original version?
0: Yeah, no, it's a cover.
2: Okay.
0: It's a cover from the 60s. But it had the line, and they were like, we can't say that.
1: I can't bloody say
0: that. We can't say that. And then they did a paper, rock, scissors.
1: Yeah.
0: And I believe Kim Willoughby ended up losing. And she was like, okay, I've got to say it. And she goes, I'm not saying it like that. I'm going to say it, Little Yellow Chin Kids. Rather than, do you know what it was before? Because it sounds bad, even little yellow chin.
1: I think I know what it was.
0: It's not good.
1: It's not good.
0: No.
1: And I know, God, that's such classic 80s stuff. Like, oh, geez, so inclusive of you to be like, I don't even mind the.
0: Totally.
1: Anyway, what we were talking about was drivers, and I'm not going to say whether they're good or bad drivers. I'm just saying. I feel like that we, it's in 2026, we should have an

0: Now, if you don't have a slave and you don't have property,
1: well, that just makes sense. Because if you're not a man who can get himself into a position to own a slave, then you vote shouldn't count.
0: Well, I saw the other day that people are saying that voting age should be pulled down to 16.
1: And
0: that people should not be allowed to enter parliament past the age of 72.
1: That part I agree with. But I think the, I don't know, have you ever, you know, whenever they interview a kid on TV and ask them about a political, they're so eerie fairy. I was too at that age. So what do you know? You've never paid a cent of tax.
0: But you don't have any skin in the game.
1: They'll just be like legalized vapes everywhere all the time. Free Fortnite skins.
0: It'll be pretty chaotic, that's for sure.
1: But we got the technology.
0: We can rebuild.
1: We can rebuild. I'm going to Google that lyric now.
0: Careful. Might end up in HR.

0: I believe they went to Australia and took South Canterbury's water across to Australia in a bit of trans-Tasman water wielding. And this year, interestingly, the grand finalists for the 2026 National Water Taste Test Competition have been announced.
1: Rigged.
0: And I'll tell you something interesting.
1: It's rigged.
0: I do not see any South Island representation.
1: Nah. Well, look, I just feel like these things, these awards, you know, what are you going to do? Just keep giving it to the same people over and over again? Well, evidently you are, because Timaru's won 1, 2, 3 out of the last, what, 5? Plus Waimate, which is basically Timaru anyway. So they've won.
2: What's happened?
1: Yeah, I don't know. Either has the water gone down, the water quality gone down, or have they just gone, you know what, give it to someone else?
0: No, well, do you know something? It's a blind test.
1: Oh, okay.
0: So, no.
1: Okay, I was wondering that, because I was like, how could the best water in the country be different every single year? Surely it's the same water. It's coming from the same place. That'd be like doing a music countdown where you crowned one song the GOAT and then running that every single year.
0: Yeah, that's what
1: despite
0: you're
1: the fact that the next song that wins didn't come out in the last calendar year, so how could it possibly be better than the last GOAT?
0: Yeah, that seems crazy. I can't imagine why anyone would do that. But in this situation, I imagine it's like the Pie Awards. I imagine. Yes. I might be completely wrong. Yes. But I imagine it's like the Pie Awards.
1: Yeah.
0: Now, the Pie Awards is a blind test, so you don't know where any of the pies are coming from. You don't know who's made the pies. They are just pie on pie on pie.
1: That's a great way to do it. So then what that does is it makes guys like, what's her man's name? Pat Lamb?
0: Pat Lamb, or
1: AJ Lamb? Which one of them plays for the Blues?
0: Pat Lamb. He's Gold Star Bakery.
1: Yes, and they've won like an absurd amount of awards, and it just goes to show like how incredible they must be, because it's blind testing, and that just goes to show what a bang up job the Timaru District Council's doing with their water.
0: Well, they have been in the past, haven't they? Mm. But what I'm interested in, as you said earlier on, what has happened to Timaru's water, because they've had such great water for so long. The grand finalists this year, and I know you've been waiting for this to be announced, Napier City Council. So Napier. Rotorua Lakes.
1: Yeah. Anything with lakes in there, yeah.
0: Manawatu.
1: Ooh.
0: Western Bay of Plenty.
1: Okay.
0: So the expert judging for the grand final is going to take place today. The winner is going to be announced this evening. It's going to be announced on 7 Sharp tonight. I know that.
1: Oh, is it?
0: Oh, yeah. Okay. It's a big ceremony we're planning.
1: I'll be tuning in for that.
0: And then the winner will go on, as is tradition, to represent New Zealand against Australia.
1: Has Australia ever beaten us?
0: Oh, I hope not.
1: You would hope not.
0: That shit's brown. That shit's disgusting. Have you seen the Yarra?
1: Oh.
0: Have you seen the brown snake?
1: Have you seen the bloody...
0: The swan?
1: The swan, dude?
0: Yuck.
1: Not a swan in it.
0: Nah.
1: I think...
0: old swan.
1: Oh, mate, I'll tell you what.
0: Decomposing swan.
1: It would be like us winning a sand competition against them. You know what I mean? There's just no chance.
0: A sunshine competition.
1: A sunshine competition, yeah. It's ridiculous.
0: Yeah. So that's bloody interesting. Okay. I find that interesting that Timaru must be absolutely gutted.
1: Oh, mate, I'm...
0: Because I've been constructing an entire personality around that for the longest time.
1: Yeah, 100%. The water, come down and taste some of the water. We had a bottle of water sent up. Dilly's mum, who lives down in Timaru, she sent us up a bottle of water. I think it's still in the fridge. But anyway, Napes, Rotes, Manawatu, Western Bay of Plenty, District Council.
0: Mm. Rotes, of course, has won it in 2024.
1: Best of luck to you, because can I just say to anyone living in one of those four regions, this will change your destiny. The next few years of your life, your town is going to change.
0: Absolutely.

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1: Can I give you a quick update? Yesterday, Jerry, you launched a campaign to procure an orangutan.
0: Mm-hmm.
1: This is off the back of me asking you what kind of animal, if you had the money, off the back of our man's hippos. What was his name?
2: Pablo Escobar.
1: He had the hippos, and they're causing issues over in Colombia. I said, if you had the money, Jerry, what would you go for? You said a female orangutan.
0: Yeah, female. Particularly. The males can be aggressive, yeah. I assume. I've never met one, but I imagine that they would be pretty aggressive.
1: Yes, you've already named it, and yep. So I feel like you've formed an emotional attachment with it.
0: Yeah, I would. Higher. I actually had a think about this yesterday.
1: I know you did. That's why I wanted an update.
0: I was thinking about it all day yesterday, and I thought, you've got connections to the animal kingdom.
1: I do.
0: Marriage.
1: I do.
0: And I thought maybe you might be able to procure me Malheur, who is the sweet, playful, closely bonded with Charlie, who Charlie is the male gentle giant at Auckland Zoo, at the orangutan.
1: You want me to get that actual orangutan?
0: Yeah. There's also Barmy, who was born in 2022.
1: Barmy.
0: You little orangutan baby. How cute are the babies? Actually, if you could grab a baby, I'd prefer that one.
1: You'd prefer a baby?
0: I prefer the baby, yeah.
1: Damn.
0: If that's okay. There's also Daya.
1: None of it's okay.
0: There's Daya. And I wouldn't mind Daya.
1: Look, I just think the problem is I'm too close to the source there. You know, if one of the orangutan goes missing from the Auckland Zoo, and then they go, has anyone seen it? And then next minute, Jerry's on his Instagram story with an orangutan.
0: Yeah.
1: And it's ripped his boxer's front legs off.
0: Oh, hold on. I don't think it would do that. I definitely put it in nappies. I put the baby in nappies. They're cute when they wear nappies.
1: Oh, but it's still a orangutan.
0: Yeah.
1: And it has the strength of 12 tigers. It'll be able to. It could rip your arms out of its socket.
0: So I've got a palm oil plantation growing out the back. So
1: burn that down for starters.
0: They prefer the bird ones.
1: Slash and burn that one down. It's funny you mentioned the zoo because you know how they've got the ropes that just go across and they can swing across.
0: Mm-hmm.
1: It's beautiful. There's no net underneath it though. And I'm always like, well, what's to stop it from just dropping down here and pulling my arms out the sockets? They're like, oh, it wouldn't do that. Like. Is that what we're going with? That's our defense is I wouldn't do it.
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0: The New Zealand Warriors second rower Jacob Laban joins us before the team head to Brisbane for Magic Round and peptides. 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
0: 6:31 on the Hauraki Breakfast. Time for your latest sport headlines. Thanks to Export Ultra the Beer for here. New Zealand rugby boss Steve Lancaster has poo-pooed the idea of going alone for a revitalised Super Rugby competition.
1: Can we get the direct quote, please?
0: He poo-pooed it.
1: Poo-poo.
0: I've poo-pooed this.
1: Yeah.
0: The concept is again in the spotlight with the likely loss of Moana Pacifica. Calls have been made to boost the local competition either in place of or nestled above the NPC.
1: Well, what is it now if it's not nestled above the NPC? I don't mind it, though. I do think I feel more affiliation to my NPC.
21: Fuckapapa?
1: Fuckapapa.
0: South Canterbury.
1: Yes. Oh, certainly South Canterbury. Because the thing is, like, Christchurch's 3 hours away from Timaru. So, and, you know, you don't really feel like that's your team, if you know what I mean?
0: Yep.
1: But South Canterbury definitely is. So, yeah. And I think most people feel that way. So, I don't know. But can, because a lot of those provinces, they're not set up to run as a professional franchise, you know what I mean? Only a few of them are. That's why promotion relegation in the NPC wouldn't work, because you're taking people who are part-timers and asking them to dedicate their entire life to, you know, to this thing. And also, I don't know if the money's there. So I don't know whether that would work or not.
0: I thought the money was going to be there because of that deal that they did with whatever they're called.
1: Oh, yes, Silver Lake.
0: Yeah, so there's going to be heaps of money in the provinces. That was going to guarantee there was going to be heaps of money in the provinces.
1: I think what happened there was they spent it all on NFTs. And now there's none left.
0: I like the idea of the transfer. And so you end up, you know, you're playing for Auckland, say, in a revamped Super Rugby NPC competition.
1: Yeah.
0: And then you get the
1: trade,
0: and you're at Buller West Coast.
1: Yep.
21: That's a great idea.
1: Unlucky. Although, imagine how far an Auckland contract would go in Buller West Coast.
0: Exactly. Four-time premiership winning coach Ivan Cleary has confirmed he won't sign a new deal to extend his time at the Panthers. Club legend and current assistant Peter Wallace has been announced as his replacement. Cleary's keen to keep focused on the chase to win a fifth title for now.
1: Yeah, again, how often do we hear these announcements mid-season? Why do they do them now? It's so rugby league. It's like, oh, we've made the decision, now we'll tell everyone.
0: Must be that there's nothing to report on.
1: If this was rugby union, though, you wouldn't make that announcement till the end of the season.
0: It's past injury day, so it's coaches doing stuff day.
1: Yeah, but why would the coach say anything? You know what I mean? Like, wouldn't you just sit on that till the end of the year?
0: England, how much does a coach get paid, by the way?
1: Don't know.
0: Rudy, can you give that a quick Google?
21: Yeah, sure.
0: And England have named their squad for next month's Test cricket series against New Zealand.
1: Mm-hmm.
0: They've called up pace bowler Ollie Robinson after a two-year exile, as well as uncapped opener Emilio Gay, keeper batter James Roo, and right-arm quick Sonny Baker. A few names there that I've never heard of.
21: Tell you what, Penrith Panthers coach Ivan Cleary, one of the highest paying, currently exceeding $1 million per season. So
0: there's no salary cap on the coaches, is
1: there? No, there's not.
0: Over a million. That's pretty good.
1: Yeah, how would that go with no tax? You'd have to. Right. You would have to wonder, wouldn't you?
0: Everything now is looked through a no tax lens, isn't it?
1: Yeah.
0: Up next, Ruta wants to get some peptides for his hair loss.
21: Yeah.
0: Is he onto something?
1: Will his downstairs fall off?

0: 6:38 on the Hariki Breakfast. You may have seen the bit of the sosh med around the place, around these things called peptides.
1: Yeah, I had a mate message me the other day, and he goes, is the Big Brown Slim Down still on? And I said, still on? It's back on. And he said, well, allow me to introduce you to the world of Chinese research peptides.
0: Mm.
1: And I said, will my downstairs fall off?
0: Apparently they are short-chain amino acids, increasingly popular for their potential to target specific biological functions. Mm-hmm. Like muscle growth,
2: oh, yeah,
0: weight loss, skin health. And Rudy, you're looking at peptides for to grow your hair back.
2: Well, to prevent my hair from receding, I on my birthday weekend we went away and we had a place where the light was very unflattering in the bathroom.
1: Oh.
2: And I could see quite a bit of thinning on my hair, and it occurred to me that I used to often go to a hairdresser and they'd go, you've got lovely thick hair, don't you? Feel like I haven't had that for about 18 months.
1: Is this your Ashley and Martin turning point? I saw myself on the CCTV at the petrol station.
2: And so,
0: remember those ads?
1: Yeah. No. I will say, I've got to be honest, I've started having this conversation with my barber because the cameras in our studio, they are fixed to the ceiling, and so it's directly down on top. You're like, geez, am I thinning? Thankfully, they're filming 240p, so you can't see anything. But you do start wondering, like,
2: So as any clever person would do, I did my own research on the internet.
1: Of course, when you found out you've got cancer, that's what usually happens.
2: Went on the social medias, went on the YouTubes, and I found this thing called Peptonics.
3: What you're going to find is one of these micro-infusion applicators with a sterile, single-use needlehead and a high-concentration, third-party, lab-tested copper peptide serum. So Peptonic works on three levels. First, around the follicle. Second, natural root extracts help reduce DHT activity locally at the scalp. And third, micro-infusion improves delivery so that these ingredients reach where they're needed. By around 6 months, those thicker hairs increase, leading to a more visible density. The goal isn't results in 7 days, because anyone that's says that is lying to you.
2: That's right. Anyone that says that is lying to you.
1: I gotta be honest, that sounded like a scam, didn't it?
0: Did.
1: It was a lot of big words that meant nothing, and then, hey, don't come back to us in a week if this hasn't worked.
2: It does say here, safe and easy to use.
1: Oh, it says safe?
2: 90-day money-back guarantee. Basically, right. You get this little capsule, and you just it's got little needles, and you just go all over your head.
1: Stab yourself in the forehead.
2: Wow, one time a week for 3 months.
0: Okay. How much does it cost?
2: Surprisingly, quite cheap. It's in fact on a discount at the moment. You wouldn't read about it.
0: Yeah.
2: Normally $180 for 3 months supply.
0: Yep.
2: Right now, $128.
0: Oh. $128. Is that FDA approved?
2: Well, another thing I read during my own research is that a lot of big pharma are against peptides because they don't want to be taken out of business by the peptides, and so they're pushing against it.
0: Right.
2: That's what's apparently happening.
0: They wouldn't get on board.
1: Yeah, wouldn't you want to sell that stuff yourself?
0: Because that's how they make money, and that's
2: right.
0: Big pharma, they don't really care about the longer term effects of things. They'd be more like focused on how to make money in the short term. Traditionally.
1: My concern with this stuff is if you were to do it and then your downstairs fell off, how embarrassed you'd be, because everyone would be like, I could have told you that was going to happen. Mm. That's the only reason. But then my other part is like, well, what if I could be six-packed up, thick hairline, and I'm missing out here because I'm afraid?
0: Can you imagine? You get straight to cheating weight. 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Weird experience over the weekend with my daughter, and I'm beginning to think that her brain has really kicked into gear. This was on Mother's Day. Brought in all the flowers and the many gifts for my wife, croissant in bed, coffee, paper. We'd been through all of that. So I was watching the previous night's rugby league highlights on my phone, and she kept on going, and then eventually she just said to me, oh yeah. Now keep in mind, she's not even 7 years old. Oh yeah, watching the rugby league highlights, are you? Rather than paying attention to your wife on Mother's Day.
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21: Jerry and Manoia. The Hauraki Breakfast.

0: It's REM on the Hareke Breakfast next to Bunnings Trade. Gets hit for wonder with Bunnings Trade. So the Warriors are on their way to Brisbane for a home game against the Broncos.
1: Ridiculous.
0: Might sound strange, but it's all part of the NRL Magic Round. The Warriors coming off four wins in a row. And it's their first game after a bye last week, and so they'll be fresh. Joining us now on the Hareke Breakfast, Warriors second row, Jacob Laban. Thanks for your time this morning, Jacob. When do you guys head over?
2: Morning. We head over on Friday.
0: Okay. Friday. Is it a plane with business class? Are you on the business class, or are you flying Prem's Econ, or are you in the economy?
2: No, the big boys get the business class. I just sit in the economy.
3: Really? Oh, so is that a seniority thing? Because you're a pretty big boy yourself to have to fold into economy.
2: Nah. Just leave it for the older players. I think they need it.
3: Yeah. that'll come around. What's Magic Round like for a player? You've been to a couple of them now. I imagine it's a different experience to the experience I had last year. I presume you don't end up at the pokey room till 3 a.m. at the Caxton Hotel?
2: No, I don't do that. But no, yeah, the atmosphere, Magic Round is always a good one. Even just seeing the other teams at the hotel just sort of bring.
0: And how many people hit you up for tickets? Because I can imagine you might have friends or family over in the Goldie.
2: Oh, yeah, there's a few. But I've learnt my lessons the last time and just sort of give them the scene or no reply.
0: Leave them on open.
3: What's been different about this year? Obviously, there's as a fan, you look at it and you go, "Oh, there's log jams in different positions." You know, everyone's competing to get into that run on team. Has it felt that way? Is there fierce competition in training?
2: Yeah, it's healthy competition, I reckon, this year. I think everyone's just fighting for spot, as you said. But it's not a toxic sort of way, but yeah.
3: Are you one of the zesty boys?
2: No. I don't know. That's not me. That's like Dimitri Glicker and Ali. Yeah, I just linger in the background.
0: We're talking to Warriors second row Jacob Laban. How do you feel about the timing of games, Jacob? Because it's 6:05 Sunday.
3: Yeah.
0: Like over in Brisbane for all that time, that feels like a banana peel. There's a lot of time on Friday, then you've got all of Saturday night.
3: How do you keep yourself busy?
2: The boys, like, we play heaps of card games and stuff like that. It is a bit of a wait. That's the only thing sucks about NRL. You know, if we have a late game, then you're pretty much wasting that whole day doing nothing, but it is what it is.
3: Are you the type of player that gets, is it like nervous before a game? Do you get excited? What does it feel like on that game day while you're waiting?
2: There's a bit of both. I feel like I get nervous when it comes closer to kickoff. But during the day, I'm just chilling, trying to enjoy the day before the game kicks off.
0: Jacob, are you a watcher of other games? Do you watch all the other games in NRL, or you like to switch off from the game?
2: Sort of switch off from the game, but like I like to just watch the highlights like the next day of whoever played, and then I don't really watch all the games.
0: Okay,
3: just watch enough so you know what your opposite number's going to do. Broncos have sort of turned it around recently in the last few weeks. What have you noticed about them?
2: They're always a good team. They just like I'd say they're like off the cuff footy team. You just don't know what to expect from them, but we've got to keep on our toes.
0: It's Jacob Laban. Jacob, thank you so much for your time this morning.
3: Give my hiding on Sunday for us.
0: Best of luck this weekend, eh?
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0: We've got the citizen test.
3: Yes, so from next year, like changing the citizenship test, and we want to know, what do you think should be in that? What are the questions that all Kiwis should be able to answer to be able to become part of the country?
0: Also, it's academic, a $100 Bunnings voucher to give away, and we've got $100 cash thanks to the TAB, plus you can get on one of our Magic Round multis as well. 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
23: In this update, Parliament has passed a law change to make way for digital driver licences and work's already underway to make it happen. Associate Transport Minister James Meagher says physical licences will remain an option too.
24: If you're needing to present your photo ID to someone, you might actually only want to be able to verify the age rather than give them your name, your address, your donor status. So there's a little bit of privacy protection in there as well.
23: Sir Keir Starmer is clinging onto his job as UK Prime Minister, but his days might already be numbered. Rumour has it Health Secretary Wes Streeting could be gunning for his spot, possibly as soon as tonight. Christchurch rapist brothers Danny and Roberto Jazz convicted on a whopping 69 charges for drugging and assaulting victims at their own venues are back in court trying to appeal their sentences.
0: The brothers were jailed for 16 and a half and 17 years respectively in 2023. The pair have taken their case to the Court of Appeal after an unsuccessful High Court challenge of their sentences and some of their convictions. A court date hasn't been set yet.
23: And most Kiwis reckon big tobacco is influencing government policy. A new Talbot Mills survey has found over two-thirds think the industry is lobbying its way into legislation. In sport with Export Ultra, the beer for here. Japan rugby coach Eddie Jones has been handed a six-week ban and had his salary docked for verbal abuse towards officials during an under-23 tour of Australia last month. The 66-year-old has accepted the decision and apologised. And nine regular season NFL games will be played overseas this coming season across four continents and seven countries as the competition continues an expansion strategy. The fixtures feature 16 of the 32 teams. London hosts three games, while Melbourne, Mexico City, Munich, Madrid, Paris and Rio de Janeiro also get a crack. And that's sport, I'm Bryn Rudkin.

0: and Manaya.
1: The Hauraki Breakfast.
2: Welcome along to the Hauraki Breakfast, Thursday the 14th of May, 2026. Nice to have your company this morning.
3: Thank you. It's great to be here. It is great to be here on the Thursday. Big hour of radio coming up. We've got $100 cash thanks to the TAB. Plus, you can get in on one of our Magic Round multis as well. They're starting to heat up. I'm swinging for the fences today. I'm swinging for the absolute fences.
2: Oh, really?
3: I'm going to...
2: Do you not swing for the fences?
3: I'm going to change someone's fortunes this morning. Someone's life's going to change.
2: Well, speaking of lives changing and fortunes changing, I was just looking at the hotel that Donald Trump's going to be staying in.
3: Yes.
2: His trip to Beijing. He's meeting Xi Jinping.
3: I was just wondering this.
2: He's staying at the Four Seasons Beijing. And if you're looking at working out how much that's going to cost you per night, that's going to be New Zealand dollars, $951 a night. It's got a 4.6 Google star rating, 277 reviews, 5-star hotel, pool, spa, parking, Wi-Fi.
3: Wi-Fi?
2: Yeah, Wi-Fi.
3: Is that complimentary?
2: I believe it is complimentary, although he won't be using the Wi-Fi. I looked at the security.
3: Oh, yeah.
2: Super interesting.
3: Oh, yeah.
2: They've got a whole lot of, they've got physical security zones, obviously.
3: Sure.
2: Where they border off, they put those barriers up
3: okay.
2: So no one can stay anywhere close. Then they've got cyber and digital protections, including clean devices. So everybody has to have a brand new clean device when they go there, who's on the entourage.
3: Okay.
2: Data insulation. So
3: is this
2: communication
3: like,
2: routing bypasses local networks.
3: Clean? Is this like that time that I watched you clean your phone screen before you went through an airport? Is that what they mean by clean devices?
2: I was actually cleaning my credit cards, but that's a different thing. Eavesdrop proofing. So the Secret Service advanced team sweeps all diplomatic rooms in advance to build completely secure bug-free communication suite.
3: Jeez, Jerry, you're sure doing a lot of research into the security around Donald Trump, aren't you?
2: I have been doing a lot of research. But it's a big deal. And then there's a couple of cars, those bulletproof cars that go.
3: So you've got to get through the cars, then you jump the barrier, then you're in? Is that what you're saying?
2: Something like that.

0: 7 by 7 on the Hariki Breakfast. So the government's announced that citizens that are coming or trying to get into New Zealand are going to have to pass a new test starting next year. It's a citizenship test. It's going to be on various topics around New Zealand life. Apparently 20 multi-choice questions, and applicants need to get 15 right, so 75%.
1: Yes, we tried to track it down so we could see if we could do it. This is like, you know, when you started a new company or a new job or something, sometimes they put you through a screening test, and the people who've worked there for 15 years be like, I couldn't pass that myself. I wanted to have a look at it, but obviously they don't make that public knowledge, because otherwise then you could just copy and paste it.
0: No, and have they bought it out yet? They might not have.
1: No, you mean the new one?
0: Yeah, the current one?
1: Yeah. The new one comes out next year, and we thought, well, so it obviously hasn't been written yet.
0: Nah.
1: So here's our opportunity, and we took to social media last night.
0: We took to it, all right.
1: Social media took to us. What kinds of things, what questions do you think need to be in the New Zealand citizenship test when it comes out next year?
0: Yeah, what makes New Zealand New Zealand, and what would make you want to... Well, a person to know something that would want you to welcome them into New Zealand.
1: That's
0: basically.
1: Right. How do we know that you're one of us? Yeah. Well, you have come through in your droves, and one of the first questions straight off the rip, what day is Father's Day?
0: Yeah, that's a really good question to ask anybody coming into New Zealand.
1: And I think it's great to start with a trick question as well, because I feel like if you actually know what day Father's Day is, you shouldn't be allowed in.
0: Yeah.
1: You know what I mean? Your answer needs to be either Sunday or, I don't know.
0: Yep.
1: Yeah. Those are the only two acceptable answers, I think. Or just not knowing what the answer is.
0: Also good to have a little bit of a history of New Zealand's media and entertainment history. I mean, finish the sentence, give them a taste of...
1: Blank.
0: Yep.
1: And that would be very revelatory of their own thought process, like because you could put just about anything in there and be like, oh.
0: Yep.
1: Give him a taste of that, is it?
0: Yeah.
1: Which town wanted to kill Jeremy Wells after he said what the G stood for in their name?
0: That'll be interesting if that one makes it in there.
1: Finish this statement, Nick.
0: Ah, that's good.
1: That is good.
0: That's very good.
1: Wayne Barnes, yes or no?
0: Would you? Is that the question?
1: Well, I mean, either way, the answer's
0: on the shorts.
1: The answer's the same either way.
0: That probably is, isn't it?
1: Name the falls that Peter Plumlee Walker made famous.
0: Ooh. These are good questions, actually, also for Mastermind, it's now called It's Academic Route, aren't they?
1: Oh, actually, yeah, we should put them all in there.
2: I feel like some of them are too difficult, though, Jerry.
0: Is this the Warriors' year? Well, that's a good question.
1: Yep.
0: Open-ended?
1: Yep. And the answer is always the same. What got broadcaster Jeremy Wells infamously expelled from Whanganui Collegiate in 1992?
0: I feel like there's a few too many Jeremy Wells questions. I prefer, something food related. I think this is good. How to make kiwi onion. How do you make kiwi onion dip?
1: Yeah, or onion dip.
0: Onion. Totally.
1: Can you tip tackle someone on concrete?
0: Good question.
1: Now, this is off the back of someone getting tip tackled on concrete yesterday. I think they've been given 2 to 3 weeks out of the game, the suspension. Would you move to Timaru Omaru if you knew it didn't have Radio Hauraki in it?
0: Good question.
1: It's a great question.
0: Yeah.
1: What city can't you beat on a good day?
0: I like that one.
1: Yeah.
0: I really like that one.
1: Who are Super Rugby's worst fans? Well, I disagree with this one, but they've put the Crusaders.
0: Rob's idea is quite good. I like this question. Do you put your clocks back or forward for the winter?
1: I would have trouble with that.
0: I think there's a lot of people. This is why you'd have to go back to the She Had song.
1: That's what I think he's getting at. Yep, there you go. Here's this one. Māori Land Wars knowledge and also how to make a beer bong.
0: Those are two very different things.
1: Well, are they? I think if you took them down an aisle of a Bunnings and an aisle of a supermarket and said, make me kiwi onion dip and make me a beer bong, and they would both get you there. Do you lick knives?
2: Yes.
0: This one here. Do you trim your downstairs?
1: And finish this sentence. Cook me some.
0: That's good. Keep those coming in. 3483 0800 Hauraki. What questions should be in the brand new New Zealand citizenship test? Here's Muse on Radio Hauraki. 11 past 7.

0: 7:14 on the Hauraki Breakfast. So the government's announced that would-be citizens are going to have to pass a new test starting next year. They've opened the gates, they've opened the door for suggestions for questions that people might want to pass on to them.
1: Oh, I don't know if they have.
0: I think they want to know. They want to, the 3483 0800 Hauraki.
1: We've kicked the door down is what's happened here, and we're going to force feed them our suggestions. We've taken a million of them on Sosh Med and your texts as well. How good was Richie McCaw? Who's on the $5 bill?
0: Mm-hmm.
1: Finish this sentence. Please tell me that is not your...
0: Yeah, I like this one. When buying a pie from a service station at 3 a.m, what must you always do? Now, that's going to be very important to anybody that's coming to New Zealand, because A, you're going to be buying a lot of pies at service stations at 3 a.m, but also the danger of that steaming hot pie.
1: Yeah.
0: You don't want new people into the country having to deal with burnt mouth.
1: No, it's been in the pie warmer for hours. The thing's thermonuclear.
0: Totally.
1: What must you always do? Who would you send to a New Zealand sporting final if you wanted us to lose?
0: Grim Lane. Now that's highly specific.
1: What about do you trim your downstairs?
0: Can you turn a Powerade into a bottle bong?
1: Yes, I think there's a couple of aptitude tests where we give them ingredients and they need to prove that they can make onion dip, that they can make a beer bong, that they can perform spots, and that they can create a Gatorade bong.
0: Yeah, so do you think there's a practical component to it as well?
1: I think so,
0: you're passed a Gatorade bottle and then you have to turn that into a bong. Or
1: 100%.
0: At the end of it, there's just an oven sitting there, and then someone administers you a couple of spots.
2: Oh, right.
0: And just see how you can cope with the next three questions after that.
1: Oh, and then they FaceTime your mum.
0: Yeah.
1: You're going to talk to them. Would you move to Timaru if you, which country does the Pavlova belong to? And you've always said that.
0: Here's John from New Zealand. Morning, John. Welcome to the show.
3: Hi, good morning, gentlemen.
0: G'day, John. Have you got a question that you'd like included in the New Zealand citizenship test?
3: Yeah, I think I'll put it to the board. Which New Zealand Prime Minister openly admitted to feeding the chickens in an interview with Beef?
1: That's a great question, John.
0: Yeah, that would be an interesting question.
1: Yeah, I think that'll come right after Do You Trim Your Downstairs?
0: Yep. Thanks for that suggestion, John. Good on you.
1: Bang that one in there. What would you do if the bomb squad turned up?
0: Who's the master of rhythm and swing? Scott's suggested.
2: Oh, yeah. Great idea. That
0: one. Yep. Rhythm, swing, Lily. That's what Hadley used to say.
1: What time is Smoko? Who is no longer in Guatemala?
0: Yeah, I think there has to be some kind of Shortland Street Dr. Ropata question.
1: Yes.
0: Whether or not it's that or the please tell me that is not your penis.
1: Yeah.
0: One of those two, anyway.
1: How many dudes, you know, roll like this?
2: That's a good one.
1: What about this one? How many sexual partners has Jerry's mum had?
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1: Yeah, we've teamed up with the TAB to celebrate the biggest weekend in rugby league coming up this weekend, Magic Round. 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
2: Yes, we'll put it on your behalf. So give us a call now and tell us which one you'd like to go with. Do you want to go first, Jerry, or you want me to go
1: first? Yeah, sure, I'll go first. I've gone with Jason Saab to score a try. Yes. That's Manly versus the Tigers. Daniel Tupou to score a try. Also, Dominic Young, the big unit, to score a try. Okay. That's the Knights versus the Titans.
2: So you're just going giraffes this week?
1: I went with all the tall people, yeah.
2: The tall timber.
1: Yeah, I reckon just for the up and unders.
2: Anyone over 6'6"
1: yep.
2: to win. Okay.
1: So, yeah, Daniel Saab's 6'6", yep. Daniel Tupou's 6'5", Dominic Young 6'7". Big units.
2: Powerful. Okay, for me, there's no better magic than having a half teasing the back door and then giving it to a bruising back rower to bash down the front door. Okay. Three great line running edges. Do I have your attention? Angus Crichton, Atavalu Lasati, and Dylan Lucas for the Roosters, Storm, and Knights, respectively. That's paying $29.70.
1: Here's Scott from Whangarei. Morning, Scott. Welcome to the show.
3: Morning.
1: Did you hear those two multis?
3: Yes, I did.
2: So we've got the giraffes versus the backdoor operators. What way are you leaning?
3: Oh, it's got to go giraffes, eh?
2: Yeah,
1: good
2: fair enough.
1: You. Good nice. On you, Scott. Thanks, finally, so. Someone backing one of
4: is
1: my
4: that your
1: suggestions.
4: First time, Jerry.
1: Yeah,
4: this
1: it
4: week?
1: Is.
2: Jerry needed that today, so thank you, Scott.
1: It's not silly, that's Scott.
2: Sweet. And congratulations. We're going to sling you $100 cash just for getting through. Plus, we'll put that bet on for you. It's paying $3.50, so you got another $250 to win this weekend. Good luck.
3: Awesome. She's.
2: Too easy. Plus, is that a $100 Bunnings voucher to give away before 8 o'clock? My God.
1: Plus, we're talking about drinking fountains, yes or no?
2: Oh, my God. It's all happening today.
4: R18, bet responsibly.
1: Oh, yes, R18, yeah. Bet responsibly. Good call, Ruta. Here's the White Stripes on Radio Hariki.

0: up with Jerry and Manai.
1: We've got a $100 Bunnings voucher up for grabs for It's Academic. You'll just need to get three questions correct out of five to win that. Also, drinking fountains.
2: Yes or no?
1: Where do we sit on drinking fountains?
2: Oh, this is the problem.
1: As a society.
2: Too many people are sitting on drinking fountains, and I think that's the problem.
1: This is the Hauraki Breakfast.
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0: Jerry and Manaya, the Hauraki Breakfast.
1: 7:32 on the Hauraki Breakfast. 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Thanks to Export Ultra, the beer for here.
2: Beer for where?
1: Here. Yeah. Japan rugby coach Eddie Jones has been handed a 6-week ban and had his salary docked for verbal abuse towards officials during an under-23 tour of Australia last month. The 66-year-old has accepted the decision. Well, what else was he going to do? And apologised for what were described as inappropriate comments. What were they?
2: What did he say?
1: What did he say? Anyone?
2: Trying to find it.
1: Ruta?
2: What did he say?
13: I keep finding the statement that he's made, not the inappropriate remarks.
1: Okay.
13: I can't find those.
1: Meanwhile, New Zealand rugby boss Steve Lancaster has stifled the idea of going alone for a revitalised super competition.
2: Why? I thought he was poo-pooing it.
1: He did poo-poo
2: it. He poo-pooed it earlier. Why? Now has he changed his tune?
1: He sounds like he has changed his tune.
2: Now he's trying to stifle it.
13: I'm going to pull back the curtain. He originally had quashed it. I changed it to poo-pooed. And now it's come through again as what? Stifled.
1: Stifled.
2: Right.
1: Yeah. It's been stifled. The concept is again in the spotlight with the likely loss of Moana Pacifica. Calls have been made to boost the local competition either in place of or nestled above the NPC.
2: So when they say... going it alone. So does that mean bin the Australian teams out of the comp? Why would Moana Pacifica, which is not an Australian team, leaving the competition, prompt us to go it alone?
1: I don't know.
2: I don't know either.
1: I don't know.
2: And I poo-poo that.
1: What about a trans-Tasman? I don't know how to fix
2: Very
1: this. But what about a trans-Tasman, like, provincial competition? So back to the old school. So you have Queensland, New South Wales. You've got ACT. You've got the other Australian provinces, because they've only got and then we've got our NPC teams and they play each other,
2: but that is, those are the teams they have.
1: No, they got Super Rugby teams, they're franchises, they're different.
2: But where are the Reds from?
1: Queensland.
2: Okay. And the Waratahs?
1: New South Wales.
2: And the Brumbies?
1: Yeah, from the ACT. But so they've got their teams, right? Yeah. But we've got our Super Rugby franchises. Why don't we just have our actual provinces? So Auckland,
2: Glass,
1: Canterbury. You know, you've got your Tasman, you've got your Bulla, you've got your West Coast. They're different provinces.
2: Oh, okay.
1: I'm not sure
2: I'm
1: if you're
2: you.
1: Aware of that. It's
2: I'm
1: not all a West Coast Manai. Like
2: so then you would have like Mudgee and, you know, all the rural.
1: No, they only get four because they've got no other province.
2: Oh, so NPC versus Super Rugby.
1: Yeah, which used to be like when I was growing up, right? I played the curtain raiser, for example, between Queensland and Auckland.
2: Yeah,
1: right. They used to play each other.
2: So get them I'm confused. They still do.
1: They
2: did it the other day. It was,
1: what do you mean?
2: The Blues played the Reds.
1: But that's the Blues. It's not Auckland.
2: Oh,
1: we've
2: okay.
1: still got the NPC. Right, get rid of the NPC and just turn it into one big thing.
2: Okay.
1: That's what I'm suggesting. And Blair Chooks coming off the foils. I see what they've done there. In his fourth America's Cup campaign with Team New Zealand. His re-signing has been confirmed ahead of next week's preliminary regatta off Sardinia. He's 36. I thought he was older than that. Is moving into an offward. And I say that in a good way.
2: With all due respect.
1: Yeah, he just seems wiser. Into an off-water role that will link between the design and sailing groups. That sounds like a good gig.
2: Yeah, it does. Mm.
1: So he doesn't have to
2: get chopped in half by the Swiss team.
1: Yeah, risk his life out there.
2: 100%.
1: But still is paid reasonably well. Yeah, because this way you just have your provincial thing, and then you'd have your tests later on. You have a test window.
2: Right, as opposed to what we got now.
1: Yeah, which is where you go back to the NPC later.
2: Oh, okay.
1: Silly.

0: 7:42 on the Hodaki Breakfast, thanks to Bunnings Trade. Get set for winter with Bunnings Trade.
1: The other day I was out for a hot girl walk, which I often do. There's a new walk track built out by my way. I brought it up the other day. There was a dog turd not picked up on that walkway.
2: Right. Is it called the hot girl walk track?
1: Well, by the hot girls, yeah, it is. But I think it's got another name which escapes me. It's eventually going to link the east and west coast.
0: Do you ever rock the weights on your hands when you're doing that hot girl walk?
1: You know what? That's probably next for me, I think. I do have the leg warmers on.
0: Do you?
1: Yeah, and the spandex fluoro pink onesie leotard thing.
0: I can see you in that.
1: Kath and Kimming my way down the track.
0: Beautiful.
1: And I was Kath and Kimming my way down the track the other day. And bear in mind, brand spanking new track out in West Auckland. Beautiful.
0: Turds all over it.
1: Will say, doesn't go anywhere, but it is beautiful. Low tide all the time. Stinks. Mm-hmm. At the end of it, the only thing that's there is
3: selling it.
1: As a water fountain. There's a little drinking fountain, and it's got the one that goes up, and then there's another one that goes down for your dog or washing your feet, I suppose. And I was looking at it, and I thought, does anyone ever use public water fountains? I don't think I've ever seen anyone drink out of one. I don't know if I would.
0: Like, you've never drunk out of a public fountain?
1: I have no memory of drinking out of a public fountain.
0: Really?
1: I mean, I didn't live anywhere that would have had one until I was in my mid-20s. So.
0: What about school? Did you have public drinking fountains at school?
1: Yes, we did. Yes, we did. And yes, I did drink out of those.
0: And what was your technique? Did you get right in on the nozzle? Did you wait for it to sort of, because it's got the arc.
1: Yeah.
0: It can take an arc. And sometimes some are stronger than others. Sometimes you get one that had a little bit of a drizzle.
1: Yes.
0: It was like a middle-aged man. And then you'd have the
1: strong prostate one.
0: The very strong teenage prostate that came through. And you'd have to be careful. Sometimes you get it in the face.
1: Get up underneath that one. Yeah. Mm-hmm.
3: It's in your nose. That's the worst when it goes up your nose.
0: I remember it getting up the nose.
1: In your eyes. How do you wash it out of your hair? But we at our school, we had one of those troughs that had like four of them that came out of it. So at the end of lunch, you would all go over and have a drink before you went into the class. But if three other kids were drinking out of the same one at the same time, yours wouldn't have enough pressure.
0: Oh.
1: Yeah. And there was always one that had like, it was always the far left one. It was like, oh, don't drink out of that one because so-and-so did something to it. Never true. But that was always the allegation. And I think that's where I got my aversion from public fountains. Do you guys drink out of public fountains? Have you ever?
0: I'll drink out of a public fountain if I'm desperately thirsty. But I'm not a carrier around of a drink bottle, like Ruta, for example.
1: No.
0: Who carries around a drink bottle with him at all times, despite the fact, he works in an office with
1: a filtered refrigerated tap water.
0: You can just get a glass anytime you like, but he likes to keep it in a sippy cup.
3: It's blue, Sistema, what, about 750 mils?
0: He's all about the microplastics.
3: I only have to fill up half as many times as you do, Jerry. That's what it's about.
0: I prefer to drink from a glass if I can, and normally places that you're at, you might be at a cafe, there's normally water there.
1: Yep.
0: You might be at home, there's a glass, you can have a glass there.
1: Yeah.
0: So I don't tend to, but I would do.
1: Ruta's house is in the middle of a desert, though, and he has to walk three days to get there, so now you feel stupid, don't you, Jerry?
0: People are so hydrated. My dog, Yoko, huge fan of the dog drinking fountain.
1: Yeah.
0: Like, I actually recorded some audio of her the other day. Here she goes, I turn that thing on, and she won't stop. I could leave that running for a day, and she will not stop drinking from one of those tap things. I don't know what it is, but she gets around the side of it. She can't quite work it out.
1: Until she explodes.
3: It kind of sounds like me when I'm using a water fountain in public.
1: It does. Or even when you drink out of that drink bottle there.
3: See, that's...
1: A couple of texts through on 3483. I remember sticking little stones into the water fountains at school to give full pressure squirt to the face. Hilarious. Cheers, Scooter.
0: Scooter.
1: Sam wants to know, there's that weird public fountain in Timmins at Caroline Bay. Did you drink out of that? No. I can't do the public fountain. Go the drinking fountain and not the stupid drink bottle pyramid scheme, writes this texter.
0: Well, I kind of feel in New Zealand where we've got great drinking water, it does make sense to have public fountains around the place.
1: It does, and it's not the water itself that I'm worried about. It's what have people been doing to that thing, because, you know what I mean? For example,
0: Scooter's been doing stuff to it.
1: Yeah, see, exactly. It's the scooters of the world that really put me off. I still drink out of public fountains, some mean ones in Wellington. It's a recidivist.
0: Really, it's a mean one.
1: Yeah, they've got some mean ones down there in Wellington.
0: Okay, poll, yes or no. 3483 0800 Hodaki. Are we for or against public fountains?
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2: Definitely feels like, let's just get to Magic Round now. You know what I mean?
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0: 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Great tongue work from you, Minoy. I could hear your tongue working away there.
1: And you've always said that.
0: Here's Tim from Hawke's Bay. Morning, Tim.
2: Good morning.
1: Did you hear your high school on that list?
3: Oh, yeah.
0: Did we hear you?
1: No. Have we got you there, Tim?
2: Oh, yeah.
0: Yes.
2: Oh,
0: there, there you are.
1: There we go.
0: Tim, you attended Palmerston North Boys High School.
2: Sure did.
1: That's not on the list.
0: From what years, Tim?
2: Early 90s.
0: That's a similar age to me then, Tim.
1: Yeah. Okay, well, this should be pretty easy for you, Tim. I'm going to give you a heads up on the theme of the questions. It's something we've already discussed on the show. It's they all pertain to New Zealand citizenship.
2: Ooh, okay.
0: Are you ready, Tim?
2: Sure am.
0: Question 1 for you. When buying a pie from a service station at 3 in the morning, what must you always do?
2: Blow up.
1: Yes. Correct.
0: Who is no longer in Guatemala?
2: Can you say that
0: one more time, Tim?
2: Dr. Ropata.
1: Yes.
0: Correct. Do you trim your downstairs?
2: No, I don't.
3: Well, is that the right answer?
1: Well, I mean, it's correct.
2: Nice.
0: If he doesn't, he doesn't. That's the way that it goes.
1: Oh, that's it. He's done it.
0: Too easy for Tim from Hawke's Bay.
1: Tim, do you want to see if you would have completed the full Jerry and Minaya citizenship test?
2: Oh, that'd be great.
1: Okay. Yeah. How many dudes you know roll like this?
2: Oh, not many.
1: Okay. Yeah. And now...
0: yes, absolutely correct.
1: And the final question. Finish this sentence. Please tell me that is not your...
2: Ooh. I know that one.
1: Please tell me that is not your...
2: Penis.
0: Correct. Coming up with Jerry and Minaya. Coming up. Your chance to win one of 2 Street Dog electric motorbikes and join our gang plus Jerry's Theories, where you have to guess what my answer to a question is that's ungoogleable.
1: Yes, and if you are in my immediate family, please switch the channel now.
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22: In this update, the government's budget just got even tighter. They've slashed the spending allowance down to $2.1 billion. Economist Cameron Baggery says there's not much wiggle room.
23: The government has come out and said our top two is fiscal credibility and infrastructure. What's going to be the sacrificial pawn? It'll be core government services on the other side.
22: Police say it's a relief to finally see justice served for victims of a former priest who sexually abused students at St Bede's College in Christchurch. Rowan Maxwell Donoghue admitted abusing four boys there between 1996 and 2000.
24: Donoghue's been sentenced to 7 years and 8 months in jail for six charges with no minimum parole set. Detective Senior Sergeant Karen Simmons says the complainants have shown immense courage, helping pave the way for others to come forward. She hopes it shows other victims of sexual assault there is hope.
22: People in Timaru are holding their noses after dozens complained about a mystery stink hitting the town. Environment Canterbury is investigating, but so far no one knows what's causing it. And Qantas and Jetstar are going all in on New Zealand with their biggest investment yet. Their CEO, Vanessa Hudson, is pushing for more services, better access and cheaper flights.
25: Hudson says Jetstar's undergoing its biggest ever expansion in New Zealand and has added more than 800,000 Trans-Tasman seats over the past 12 months. She acknowledges the airlines had to hike fares and cut some flights due to rising jet fuel prices, but says committing to New Zealand is important.
22: In sport with Export Ultra, the beer for here. New Zealand rugby boss Steve Lancaster has quashed the idea of going alone for a revitalised super competition. The concept is in the spotlight with the likely loss of the Moana Pacifica franchise. And Team New Zealand's Blair Tuke is pursuing an off-water role linking the design and sailing groups for his fourth America's Cup campaign. In that sport, I'm Bryn Rudkin.
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21: The Hauraki Breakfast with Jerry and Manaya.
0: If you've just joined us, welcome along. Thursday the 14th of May 2026. Nice to have you with us.
1: I've just realised that I've got an off-water role. My job is, we're just listening to the news headlines there, and that Blair Chook's going to be taking an off-water role. I've just become aware that I've got an off-water role. All roles are off-water, aren't they?
0: You're really? on this particular, the good ship Hauraki, yes.
1: Yes.
0: Once upon a time.
1: Upon a time it was on water, that's right.
0: There were on water and off-water roles.
1: And I'm thinking about getting back out on that thing. We should take this thing back out on a boat.
0: The Tiri?
1: Well, I think it's at the bottom of the deep blue CCC.
0: Ended up on some rocks, didn't it?
1: I think it did.
0: Hauraki Golf.
1: Hey, coming up on this show, on this radio show later on, your chance to win one or two Street Dog electric motorbikes and join our gang. But up next, Jerry's Theories. This is a controversial segment where you got to get into the sick and twisted mind of one Jeremy Wells. I've been told off for this segment in the past, so
0: if your mother's listening.
1: Yes, can we just keep it above board? Also, Mum, turn the station off.
0: That's, I think, a good option, because I believe we're going downstairs again.
1: No,
0: this week.
1: Jerry, we got to keep it above board.
0: We're going downstairs.

0: That's Block Party on the Hanukkah Breakfast. Thanks to Bunnings Trade. Get set for winter with new winter workwear from Bunnings Trade. Right, it's time for Jerry's Theories. This is where you have to work out what I think the answer to an ungooglable question is.
1: Yes, and in the past we've gotten in trouble for this very segment. It's been allegations that it's been too downstairs, so I got a good dressing down from my mother about this segment last week where you wanted to discuss how many partners your mum had had. I thought it was disgusting.
0: It was a Mother's Day special.
1: Oh, it was special.
0: But firstly, it was not my idea.
2: I went into it
0: with good... I don't know. What are you saying? Intention is not the right word.
2: Open heart.
0: With an open heart, with an open mind, and I said, I will do this. There was a social media blackout.
2: Yes.
0: And I participated.
1: Yes.
0: Did I love doing that? Not really.
1: No. But did I love doing how many sexual partners does Jerry think Maniah has had? No.
0: Yeah, and that's exactly why I did it. Because I thought, I can't be hypocritical.
1: That's right. Yeah. Well, anyway, I got dressed down for that last week. So this week, fellas, we are going to keep it above board, all right?
2: Yeah.
1: What are we doing today? What's the...
0: Well, the question here seems to be what percentage of New Zealanders does Jerry think don't have a fourie?
1: Okay, well. I'm turning my phone off.
0: Well, we did say before, look, if your mum's listening,
1: turn this off now.
0: Do we need to put a blackout on this one as well?
1: Yeah, I think, can we get the social media blackout gong, please?
0: Should we social media blackout the segment every week? Yeah. Should that just be a...
1: Thank you. There we go. We're in the cone of silence.
0: Okay, so it should always be, this is only a thing that we do in the moment.
1: This is just for us listening right now. All right, everyone, we're going to share this moment together.
0: And for broadcasting standards purposes as well, these tapes are erased.
1: Yeah.
2: Aren't they?
0: So anything that is said, nobody can go back and check what it was.
1: Yeah,
2: that's easy.
1: So what percentage of New Zealanders don't have a four is the question today?
0: Yeah. I'm happy to get into that. Certainly a lot better than how many sexual partners does my mum had. That was challenging.
1: How many partners have your mum had without a... No, yeah, we're not going there. We're not going there. So I think straight off the rip, Jerry, you have to go...
0: Less than 50.
1: Less than 50%.
0: Yeah, less than 50. Because, I mean, most women don't have a 4E.
2: 4E.
1: Right.
0: In my experience.
1: Okay. Yeah, no. I mean, and you can only... And again, this is what does Jerry think? So you've got to go off what he thinks.
0: And we're getting ourselves into dangerous territory here around whether some women may or may not have a four... I mean... Oh, no, we've got around definitions of gender and sex. Mm. Okay, I see. This is a banana peel for me.
1: Is it?
0: Well, potentially.
2: A banana peel?
1: Okay.
0: Potentially.
1: Someone's texted that said they've got enough for two men. What does that do to the number?
0: No, it's on an individual downstairs operation. It's not about length.
1: No.
0: Not how many, what percentage of New Zealanders have a massive fourie. That is not the question.
1: What percentage of snuffleupagus is getting around out there?
0: Yeah.
1: What percentage of wind socks are getting around?
0: What percentage are running a G lane? That's not the question.
1: Well, someone has said, does G lane count for 1,000 people? And now the litany of people reporting back on whether they do or do not. This is all good information for Jerry to base his answer off.
0: We'll get into it next. Here's Nirvana.
1: Will we?

0: About okay. time.
1: So what are we going
2: with? There are two roundabout ways of asking the same question. I think we stick with the original. I think we stick to our, guns. Okay.
1: Do we have to use the word for it, do we?
0: Yep.
1: We're going there.
2: Okay. I mean, you can use whatever.
1: Okay. Because, right. I mean, we could go circumcised, and it would be similar. You just go 50%, and okay. then you go down from 50%.
2: Okay.
1: So you know what I mean? Like circumcised. So you'd sure. you'd double 50%, and then you'd work from there. Okay. But let's go with don't have a foray. So immediately 50% is don't, because they can't have yep. a foray, because yep. they don't have a downstairs yep. operation. Okay, right?
2: So we're starting from a baseline of 50%.
1: Yep.
2: And then we're working backwards from there.
1: Now, in my experience.
2: Yes.
1: And it is reasonably extensive in this area, probably more extensive than most men of my age.
2: That's what I've heard.
1: I have seen some downstairs operations
2: that's
1: in
2: what
1: my
2: they're
1: time.
2: All saying.
1: Yeah, no, there's no doubt about it. I have seen plenty. I went to boarding school. Mm. I then worked out at an all male gym.
0: Bet you did.
1: Which had communal showers up until recently.
2: Yep.
1: I shared a communal shower with the great Jonah Lomu.
2: Was he? Sorry, no, don't.
1: I'm not going to divulge any specifics on anybody in those situations. No. That's not fair.
2: On but, anybody.
1: No. But I can tell you that what I did garner from my research, which, look, was casual, and I certainly didn't document anything, older men are more likely to be circumcised than not.
2: Okay. Oh, than not?
1: Yep.
2: I thought you were going to say than younger men. Yeah, right.
1: No.
2: Okay.
1: So you find that the older demographics are more likely to be circumcised.
2: Okay, so there
1: they're
2: was
1: less likely to have a foray.
2: There was an error there.
1: Yep.
2: Okay, a few texts coming through. Now, you'll bear with me as I pre-read these before I read them into a microphone.
1: Please.
2: This may sway your answer. My mates did a snap poll on this. 12 straight white males of a similar age and ilk to yourself, Jerry. Mm-hmm. That was at 25%, so I'm going to round down to 18 to account for demographics. So there you go. This person's going 18.
1: Okay, so it's 25% of males, which yep. would be 50% of the population. So that would go down to what, 18, did he think?
2: That's where he ended okay. up. James keeps loose change in his. Okay, this is...
1: Yeah, well, that's interesting. There have been a number of stories. A lot of people just texting in saying, I've got one. It's like, okay, mate, that's awesome.
2: Well, this is all stats for you to factor into.
1: Helping me with my research. I've got a friend who's got a party trick where he used to put pennies in his.
2: Mm.
1: 32 was pennies. His record.
2: 32. Yeah, well...
1: quite a lot.
2: James reckons $1.05 on a good day. They don't make the 5-cent coin these days.
1: So probably for a $1 reason. And a 5-cent coin.
2: Yeah, probably for that reason. Okay. I'm rocking the anteater. Cheers, mate.
1: Yeah, see, there's a lot of that coming in.
0: Okay. Question as well, Jerry. The question is, again, what percentage of New Zealanders don't have a foray? Would you bear in mind people like that person that has Napoleon's downstairs over in the States as someone that has a foray?
1: Oh,
2: that's a great question.
1: That is a very good
2: someone
1: question.
2: Someone that has someone else's.
0: In a collection.
2: Yes, but he's in America, so is anyone rocking someone else's these days? It's a great question.
1: I kind of hope not, but, you know, I mean, historically, possibly. Here's a person, Stuart's texting and says, I've got a 5-skin.
2: What about Hoyt's doctor who butchered him, so now he's got half a one?
1: No, see, in my opinion, that's not a full foreskin. That doesn't count.

0: In a social media blackout zone is the gong. That's because it's Jerry's Theories, where you have to work out what I think the answer to an ungoogleable question is. Today's question: what percentage of New Zealanders do I think aren't running a 4E?
1: That's right. And thank you for all of the reports coming in, whether you are or aren't. They've been greatly appreciated. How about this one, though? I got the chop twice. It grew back, apparently.
2: Whoa.
0: Surely not.
1: But then that would be a yes. Do have one. Another one here. No, we're not going to discuss banjos or any other stringed instruments.
0: Yeah. My mate Hannafin, according to this texter here, and his foreskin is being used in Iran as a deployable aircraft shelter. Well, that's interesting information, isn't it? One of my mates can fit 7 bottle caps in his.
1: Another
0: okay,
1: one.
0: Okay, there's so many little anecdotes coming through.
1: Yeah, like this one, throwing the dart at 16%. My group is surprisingly 4E dominant. Personally, I've been known to mule illicit substances into festivals with mine. That's from Fozzie.
0: Yeah, I'm sure from Fozzie. But that all depends on ages. I think if you're looking into the older generation,
1: yeah, well,
0: the baby boomers, I think you find that there's a lot more circumcised men at that age.
1: Right, 14, 16, 23, 43. I'll tell you this for
0: 43%
1: free.
0: 43% of New Zealanders don't have one? What are you? No way.
1: I'll tell you this for free. Darth Vader didn't have one. One of my mates can fit 7, but you just read that one. Hannafin. Bex has got a collection in her basement. Does that skew your stats, Jerry?
0: I'm pleased that we're in a social media blackout with that one.
2: Around the room?
0: There might be some charges.
1: No.
2: Do we want to go around the room this morning, guys?
0: I don't think there's any need to go around the room.
1: Okay. And that's a no, we're not going around the room.
0: Look, here's my thinking.
1: 7, 6, 6, 6.8, 13.6, 18.
0: Okay. Here's my thinking.
2: Yeah.
1: Sorry, did we read the one that said 780,256
0: 4Es? Yeah, okay. Now, that's an interesting one. I just did the maths on that. Divided by 5.2 million, that comes out around about 15%.
2: Oh, yeah.
1: Oh.
0: 15%.
2: Not bad.
1: Okay. Yeah, jeez, so, not bad from Steve.
0: Yeah. I mean, that's an interesting 4E count that he's got going on there. I wonder what that's based on.
2: Mm.
0: I'm going to say...
1: Okay.
0: 11%.
1: Okay.
0: And 11. My reasoning for that is aging... Obviously, demographics, back in the day, a lot of men, more men were circumcised.
1: Right.
0: There's also a very small Jewish population in New Zealand.
1: Okay.
0: And as we know, Jewish people circumcised. I believe I'm Muslim circumcised. I'm not allowed to Google anything, so I wouldn't know. But I think maybe.
1: Sorry, what's that, mate?
0: I'm Muslim, in your experience, are Muslim men circumcised?
1: Oh, sorry, what's that meant? I wasn't listening.
0: Okay, I see what's happening here. I'm thinking, obviously less and less nowadays. You can't really get it done at the hospital like you used to be able to.
1: Can you not?
0: No.
1: What are you doing? Back alley?
0: You've got to get a...
1: Front alley.
0: There's a term for that, and it starts with M, and it's...
1: Oh, you know what?
0: It's a mole.
1: A mawa. Look, let's not go there. All right, look, give us a number.
0: 11%.
2: 11%.
1: Okay, well, that means Phil's won this week. Philip Frost, 13.6%.
0: Good on you, Phil. Congratulations. Coming up with Jerry and Manaya. Now, your chance to win one of two Street Dog electric motorbikes. Maybe we need to put that segment to bed.
1: Take it around the back.
0: Join our gang. Also, why was I ironing at a naval base yesterday? Let you know after the 8:30 sports headlines. This is the Hauraki Breakfast.
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6: Jerry and Manaya, the Hauraki Breakfast.
0: It's 8:31 on the Hauraki Breakfast. Time for your latest sports headlines. Thanks to Export Ultra, the beer for here. England have ended pace bowler Ollie Robinson's 2-year international exile for next month's Test cricket series against New Zealand. The 32-year-old's return headlines a squad that features the uncapped trio of opener Emilio Gay, keeper batter James Roo, and right arm quick Sonny Baker. Sonny's a good name.
1: Sonny Baker sounds like Sonny a spin
0: Baker.
1: Bowler.
0: Sonny Baker sounds like a jazz musician. Zach Crawley has been dropped for the first time since Brendan McCullum became coach in 2022. Wow.
1: That's huge. I'm looking forward to that series. I mean, I know it's going to be in the middle of the night. You won't be able to watch it. But each morning you'll wake up to a little bit of an update. I'm here for it.
0: Yeah, wish I could go.
1: I'm the beer for here for it.
0: I could go. One day I'll hopefully get to see New Zealand play. Because those games, those venues, like Leeds, like Lords, Manchester, Lords. Like Lords, like the Lads. Oval, they're all very different. And it's a good time, man.
1: Yeah, I've never
0: it's
1: been.
0: It's a good time.
1: I have to take your word for it.
0: It's way looser than here.
1: Gee, I'll tell you what, if a better radio station would have taken you with us.
0: Yeah.
1: But here we are.
0: Former All-White Harry Nata has weighed in on a tough call, awaiting coach Darren Beasley with the 26-strong Football World Cup squad named at 11.
1: Oh,
0: 36-year-old defender Tommy Smith played in the 2010 tournament but has had an injury-disrupted campaign in the fifth tier of the English game. Nata accepts the value of experience but is hesitant to guarantee Smith a spot.
1: Yeah, that's going to be huge. I mean, that's going to change some people's lives, that announcement at 11 o'clock. Going to a Football World Cup, that'd be right up there, wouldn't it?
0: Oh, yeah.
1: Is there a bigger sporting... Maybe the Olympics?
0: Are we targeting that first game against Iran? I feel like they are...
1: Distracted.
0: Kind of reasonably distracted.
1: They got a bit on.
0: They've been waylaid.
1: They've got a bit on.
0: Can they get through the Strait of Hormuz? Because there's a blockade going on.
1: There is a blockade.
0: A blockade on the blockade.
1: and then there's a not, and then there is. I don't know, but they are distracted.
0: And Japan rugby coach Eddie Jones has been handed a six-week ban and had his salary docked for verbal abuse towards officials during an under-23 tour of Australia last month. The 66-year-old has accepted the decision and apologised for what were described as inappropriate comments, although we haven't been able to work out what he actually said.
1: I think he might have put a social media blackout on that so that no one's allowed to see it.
0: Okay.
1: It's only the people that were there. You got to respect it. You got to respect the social media blackout.
4: To ride with the Hauraki gang on a street dog electric motorbike, call 0800 Hauraki now.
10: This is the greatest and best song in the world. Tribute. Long time ago, me and my brother Kyle here, we was hitchhiking down a long and lonesome road. All of a sudden, there shined a shiny demon in the middle of the road, and he said, "Play the best song in the world, or I'll eat your soul." Well, me and Kyle, we looked at each other

0: Sons of Hōreki. Let's see who wants to ride with the street dogs.
1: Matt, can we just go straight to Matt?
2: Yeah, I hadn't heard that.
1: I want to ask Matt.
3: Yeah, you got a question for Matt?
1: I got a question. Oh, no, we're going to Matt.
3: Shut up, Matt.
1: I got a question for you. Do you want to ride with the street dogs?
4: Of course. Yeah, Can't wait.
1: Okay.
3: All right, Matt, well, you're in.
1: Yeah. You might not get to ride with the street dogs, but at least we know your intention. So that's great to know.
4: Got a chance.
1: Yeah, good on you, Matt. Okay, appreciate that. Tim, I wonder if Tim is a timber joiner. Are you? You're a timber joiner, Tim. Are you sure you want to ride with the street dogs?
4: Oh, sure do. Yes, please. Okay. Would love to.
3: All right, Tim, we'll chuck you in the draw, mate. We'll chuck you in the draw. Should we go to Jimmy?
1: Yeah, I know. If I know Jimmy from Auckland, the builder, he loves riding with the street dogs. Is that right, Jimmy?
5: I certainly would. Yeah. Certainly would.
3: Jimmy, we're going to put you in the drawer as well. Let's go to Simon. Simon, have you got what it takes to ride with the street dogs, Matt?
6: Yeah, mate. Raw dogging, street dogging.
2: Oh, wow.
1: Raw dog, street dogging.
3: Okay. Simon sounds like our enforcer, I think, for the gang. All right.
1: Let's go to Tom. Simon. He's from Hamilton. He owns an indoor playground.
3: Is that a good...
7: I'm ready to ride.
1: Oh, yeah.
7: Let's go.
2: He's a hound dog.
3: Indoor playground sounds like a great place to launder the proceeds of our crimes. Don't answer that, Tom.
1: Tom, you got anything you can ride that street dog off on your indoor playground?
7: We got a warped wall. I reckon that would be pretty mean off that.
1: Okay.
3: All right. Take that sucker off the warp wall. All right, we're going to chuck you in the drawer there.
1: There we go.
3: All right, the wolf pack's starting to fill out.
1: It really is. We didn't actually ask them with our North or South Island chapter, but anyway, we don't need to worry about that.
3: No, they're in first, and then we'll divvy them up after that.
1: Coming up after the break, I want to tell you, I was doing a bit of marching yesterday. Don't know when the last time you guys marched was.
3: Is that why you bought all that marching powder?
1: I was doing ironing, I was doing marching. I'll let you know why in a moment.
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0: That's Iggy Pop on the Hideki Breakfast. I did something very interesting yesterday, which I've never done before.
1: Really?
0: I went to
1: You've done it all.
0: Military base.
1: Ah, yes.
0: And did some ironing.
1: That's where you'll do a lot of it. That's where I think we were talking about this yesterday off air, but you weren't aware that a massive part of being in the military, in fact, I would say 70 to 80% of it, is just ironing.
0: Domestic chores.
1: Domestic chores. My father, a decade in the service for our country, the freedom you sleep under every night is fought for by men like him, gifted with the iron.
0: Really?
1: Gifted. My school uniform at St. Kevin's was immaculate because when we got into the pants, sixth and seventh form wore the pants, and that I would have the perfect seam down the front. Got bullied heavily for it.
0: But I bet you did.
1: The trick, apparently, Starlight soap down the inside of the pant, flip it over, and then you iron that sucker. Now, what you don't want to do, Jerry, as you would have learned yesterday, is put two creases in there. That's called the tram lines. You'll get chewed out for that.
0: Yeah, no, I'm an okay ironer. I'm not really an iron person. Don't iron my clothes, don't iron this T-shirt. But I do have to iron dress shirts every now and then, whatever.
1: Yeah.
0: You know, going
1: on. Don't you
0: on.
1: Have people for that?
0: I wish I did have people for that. I don't have people for that. And I remember as a kid growing up, my dad never ironed. He doesn't know how to iron. But my mum used to, on a Sunday, she'd set up the ironing board in front of the TV and watch Sport on One. And oftentimes watch netball games, and she'd just be doing the ironing. She'd iron, like, everything, like shirts. She would iron sheets. She would iron handkerchiefs. Everything. Just perfectly. She's a great ironer. I haven't done a lot of ironing, but what I learned from going to the naval base was, firstly, they had great, you've got to have a good iron, and they had the Russell Hobbs Digital Supreme irons.
1: Oh, they went digital Supreme?
0: They've gone digital with their ironing.
1: Okay. AI? They use an AI?
0: Well, I said, is this AI? They said, I think this is an AI-proof thing.
1: Yeah.
0: But I asked what the digital part of the component of the Russell Hobbs. Nobody can answer that question.
1: No.
0: So I did my ironing, learned a few things, particularly about the seams. Always start with the shirt fronts.
1: Yep.
0: Start with the fronts, work both sides, then you do the back, and then you work around the sleeves. The sleeves are the second to last thing, and then the collar is the last bit that you do.
1: Collar's very, very fiddly.
0: Yeah, that's
1: you're going to want to make sure you've got a good ironing board for the collar.
0: Yes, but I didn't realise, but you iron the collar in the folded position.
1: Yeah.
0: You don't iron the collar open.
1: No.
0: No, I'd never known that.
1: Yeah, well, mate, see, this is the thing. Now, would it kill you to iron that shirt you got on now?
0: No, it's definitely something that's not good, is it? The other thing I learned is, around a naval base, lots of marching.
1: Yeah.
0: Like, everyone's marching everywhere. Like, they're marching in formation.
1: Well, it's hard to walk when you've starched the crap out of your pants to get the seams in there, isn't it?
0: I thought for some reason that people would just wander around and then you did your marching, but they literally march in formation from one building to the next.
1: Anyone salute you?
0: No. Now, I saluted one of the guys, and he was like, hey,
1: there's snipers all over Devonport.
0: Cut that. He goes, I'm not a commissioned officer. You can't salute me.
1: Right.
0: I cannot be saluted to. This is that's like, I can't have that anywhere.
1: Because what's going to happen is everyone's going to hear, I hear you making civilians salute at you.
0: It's not a good look. It was a good time. If you've got OCD, can I just say, go into the Navy. It's amazing. It's like,
1: that would have just calmed your brain. Oh, that would have scratched that itch in your brain.
0: Quietened my brain. It's not a single thing out of place in that entire base. Apart from me.

0: This is the Hodaki Breakfast with Jerry and Manaya. So we've got a $100 Monty's Wild Food Challenge dining voucher up for grabs every morning.
1: Why are you Noel Gallaghering the... Or are you Liam Gallagher?
0: I'm Liaming. My mic dropped.
1: Jerry stood up and tried to jack his mic up so that he could talk into it while he was standing, but then it dropped down because it wouldn't stay. And so now he's Liam Gallaghering into the mic.
0: Yeah. Well, I feel that there is a metaphor for my career right there.
1: Yeah. You look like you're about to ask anyone if they want some lasagna.
0: I'm asking if someone wants the Mighty Shank, which is from the Olive Kitchen and Bar and Tits.
1: Oh, yes, I do. I'm going there tonight. I'm going to take the missus out for a lovely date night tonight.
0: Taking the missus to tits.
1: We're going to have a Mighty Shank. Braised lamb shank simmered in a rich herb-infused signature gravy served with mashed potatoes and seasonal roasted vegetables matched with about 14 Monteith's original ales.
0: Is that going to be all right? Because isn't Jeff a glutard?
1: She is a glutard. Lamb shank's fine. The gravy could be an issue.
2: Yeah, maybe.
1: The gravy could be an issue.
0: Yeah.
1: You've always said gravy's an issue.
0: I know what you've done.
2: Are glutards okay on mashed potatoes?
1: Yep, they're fine. It's okay. The gluten's basically in wheat, and that's it. In barley.
0: What about the Monteith original ale for Jeff?
1: Oh, that's as a glutard. See, now that's no good.
2: So she gonna have to drive, maybe.
1: Oh no!
2: That's unfortunate.
1: Oh man,
0: it sucks for her, man.
1: I know, but because the thing is, I have to try the Monteith's original ale because it's the pairing. You know what I mean? And how can I pass back an honest review to the good listeners of this show?
0: It's your job.
1: It's my job.
0: It's your job.
1: Look, I got to do a bit of work here. All right, how do you think? How do you think all this is getting paid for?
0: Mm-hmm.
1: You know?
0: So we've got that $100 Monteith's Wild Food Challenge dining voucher giveaway now. Give us a call, 0800 Hodaki, 0800 428 725.
3: The Hodaki Breakfast with Jerry and Manaya.

0: As the Hauraki breakfast, so they've decided that they're going to change the New Zealand citizenship tests.
1: Yes.
0: Because at the moment, you're going to get 15 correct out of 20. It's a multi-choice thing. They've decided that it needs to change up.
1: Yeah, and we thought, why not ask actual God's honest Kiwis what should be on there? Because there are things that we all know that shape our national identity, and you just know that they're going to put some lame thing in the test, like, what side of the road do we drive on?
0: Mm-hmm.
1: You know, things like that. So we put it to you. And we've compiled Jerium and I's citizenship test, which will be, it's hit social media. It's taking social media by storm. I'll read you through the questions. Obviously, we can't put the answers in there, or people will, be able to cheat the test. What day is Father's Day?
0: That's a good question.
1: Do you trim your downstairs?
0: Yeah, that one's specific, isn't it? But
1: do you trim your downstairs?
0: Yeah, I'd say, do you trim your downstairs? You need to kind of yell it.
1: Yeah. How many dudes you know roll like this?
0: Mm-hmm.
1: Do you put your clocks back or forward for the winter?
0: Now, that's a good one, isn't it? Mm. You can only know that the answer to that question definitively if you know she had lyrics.
1: John Turgood, yeah, that's right. Who is no longer in Guatemala?
0: That's a good one. That one relates to 1991 in Shortland Street.
1: Yep. When buying a pie from a service station at 3 in the morning, what must you always do?
0: Yeah, it's interesting that that's got the 3 in the morning service station pie. Does it have to be at 3 in the morning? What about if it's 1:15?
1: In the morning?
0: Yeah.
1: Yeah, I think you're still blowing on that thing. That's been in the pie warmer for hours.
0: So should we just say, when buying a pie from a service station, what must you always do?
1: Yep.
0: Yeah.
2: Yeah, fair enough.
1: Who would you send to a New Zealand sporting final if you wanted us to lose?
0: That's such a good question.
2: Yeah.
0: Because that's going to impact on how much of a New Zealander, how accepted by New Zealand society you are in the end.
1: Yeah, that's right. For these next ones, this is the finish the sentence segment. I will get you to finish the sentence for me, please, Jerry.
0: Sure.
1: Give them a taste of
0: Kiwi.
1: Please tell me that is not your
0: penis.
1: Sister Cena says,
2: oh, come on, Jerry. You must know this. I've got this.
0: Sister Cena says.
2: Funky.
1: I
0: don't know Sister Cena says.
1: Funky. How bizarre.
0: Oh.
1: Oh.
2: How bizarre. Sister Cena says funky.
0: Gotcha.
1: It's the rhythm of it, isn't it?
0: Gotcha, yeah.
1: It's the rhythm of the night.
2: Careful of this one.
1: Up the.
0: Was. Why would I have to be careful of that?
2: Careful of that one.
0: Really? Up the. Was? I'd have thought we all know up the was.
1: Cook the man some.
0: If and eggs.
1: A couple of practical tasks that we'll ask people to do during their citizenship test as well. Make a kiwi onion dip.
0: Yep.
1: Reverse a trailer.
0: That's a good one. I mean, I think that is, man. I mean, a lot of New Zealanders can't reverse a trailer, but it's something that everybody should be able to do.
1: Whip up a beer bong and do some spots.
0: Yeah, okay. This is a good idea.
1: That's
0: a New Zealand citizenship test.
1: So we're going to pass that on to the powers that be, and they're looking at implementing that from next year. But get on the old Instagram. If you don't know, we've got an Instagram. Let us know what we missed, like Andrew, who's got on there and said, a visual test to distinguish between Lee Hart and Christopher Luxon.
0: The Hauraki Breakfast.
3: Jeremy Wells and Manaya Stewart.

0: Guns N' Roses on the Hariki Breakfast. Tomorrow is a new dawn for New Zealand. Tomorrow we're all going to wake up feeling completely different as New Zealanders.
1: And for certain periods, parts of the country, things are going to change.
0: Yeah.
1: You know what I mean? And I worry about the effects of over-tourism. You know what I mean? You only have to look at places like Spain, places like Japan. Since COVID, tourism has just gotten so big. Do you remember seeing people in Spain spraying tourists with water bottles to try and get them out of their cities?
0: Yeah, that's right.
1: In Japan, they've had to launch an ad campaign saying, hey, this is not Disneyland. We actually live here.
0: Yeah.
1: And for one of these, is it four?
0: Four regions.
1: That I'm just worried that might happen to them.
0: Is the infrastructure ready?
1: That's right.
0: For the influx of people that is about to descend on either Napier, Rotes, Manawatu District, or the Western Bay of Plenty. Is it ready? Because tomorrow, the grand finalists for the 2026 National Water Taste Test, they go in and the finalist is announced, the person who is the winner of New Zealand's 2026 National Water Taste Test competition.
1: Yeah, they'll be taking on Australia, which you would have to think is a foregone conclusion. I mean, would Australia's best water have cracked the top four of ours? You would have to think not.
0: I kind of feel like it's like us going up against Australia in a snake competition.
1: Yep.
0: So like New Zealand's best snake versus Australia's best snake.
1: Yeah, and we've just got to pray that that summer a sea snake washed up in Northland. Yeah. Otherwise, we basically can't enter. Yeah.
0: Our best marsupial versus their best marsupial.
1: Possum. I mean, we do have possums. We do have wallabies. But again, they're theirs.
0: It was theirs.
1: So they're always going to beat us.
0: Yep.
1: At their own game. So, yeah.
0: A hot people come.
1: I mean, I don't know if we'd make first div over there. I think we'd be competing as a country against, like, the Gold Coast.
0: I'd say so.
1: And they'd have us.
0: Yeah, they'd waste us.
1: But this is one where we can get it back.
0: What could we get them on? Sturdiness.
1: Stout? Stout lads?
0: Stout sturdiness. Rugby?
1: Ticker.
2: Rugby.
0: Ticker.
1: I was going to say bare feet, but they may even have us at that.
0: Yeah.
1: I tell you what. Crawling under houses with reckless abandon. Can't do that in Australia.
0: No, you can't do that. Yeah. Openness to Indigenous culture.
1: Yeah, well, we've got the... Yeah.
0: I think we've got the wood on them there.
2: Oh, give it a go.
1: Do we what?
2: God's honest go.
1: Do we what? Is it perfect? No, but is it better than Australia?
2: Yeah.
1: Oh, yeah.
0: always use them as the benchmark.
1: Yeah. Is it better than Aussie?
0: Yeah.
1: And we don't have the wages? No. Standard of living? No. Yeah. So, tonight... The fortunes of one of these districts is going to change forever. Napes, Rotes, Manawatu, Western Bay Plenty. Your thoughts, Jerry? A penny for your thoughts?
0: I've had water in all of those districts at different times. We're talking tap water here. So this is straight out of the tap, isn't it?
1: Yep.
0: I'm going to pick it. Look, I'm going to say Western Bay of Plenty.
1: Yeah.
0: That's my pick. I'm not sure. Timaru are going to be disappointed because Timaru, in the last 6 years, Timaru have been the finalists three times.
2: Yes. No, the winners three times.
1: The winners three times. And then one of the other times, Waimate, which is 20 minutes down the road.
2: I think we should send thoughts and prayers to our South Canterbury listeners this morning, actually. It would be really hard.
1: What about your South Canterbury host, man? I've been going through it.
0: Yeah.
1: Hey, how about that?
2: I forget.
0: Okay, so tomorrow we will announce the winner of the best water and the National Water Taste Test competition here on the Hariki Breakfast.
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0: It's the Heideki Breakfast with Jerry and Manaya. Tomorrow we'll be running Jerry and Manaya's Export Ultra Weekly Dump.
1: Highlight of the week for me, to be able to share some joy with the hardworking Kiwis out there around the motu. I know that, you know, as a man who spent a considerable part of this morning thinking it was Friday, mm-hmm. I was really looking forward to what comes with a Friday afternoon. And dangerously for us, actually a Friday morning because we start so early.
0: And what comes?
1: Well, depends how you play it. But generally, it's a guilt-free beer is what I would say. You know what I mean? You can have a beer on a Tuesday. It's setting yourself up for failure. But when you get around to Friday, and I know a lot of people, we've talked about this before. We rank the days of the week in terms of best to worst. I was surprised to find that a lot of people found Friday to be better than Saturday. And I think it's the hope. It's the day after I've got the freest runway.
0: Yeah.
1: A Friday night, I've even talked to some of our stand-up comedian friends and whānau here at Radio Hauraki, and they've said that the Friday night and Saturday night crowds are very different. Friday is full of hope and optimism. The weekend could be anything. By Saturday, it's probably already gone to shit. And so people are going to those gigs, you know, they've had an argument on the way there, the whole thing.
0: Yeah, and Sunday, as people know, often the time when the police do a lot of work domestically.
1: Yeah, so when I found out that most people found Friday to be better than Saturday, I was a little surprised. And then I started thinking about all the things that come with Friday.
0: Yeah.
1: Early knockoffs.
0: Yep.
1: Hanging out with your mates, going down to the pub and talking shop. Staying in the shop and talking shop.
0: Yeah, a sense of anticipation.
1: Going to the shop and talking pub. These are all the things that come with a Friday. And so in that spirit, we've pioneered Jerry and I's Export Ultra Weekly Dump, where we show up to your workplace and drop off some Export Ultra merchandise.
0: Yeah, I did it last week. I dropped off some to Strong Group Landscape Architects. They were running an operation just down the road from me. Jeez, they were grateful.
2: Mm.
0: They were bloody grateful. It was so good. I walked away from that. I was literally walking on air, out of that place. Thanks to our friends at Export Ultra.
1: I mean,
0: it's nothing really to do with me, but it's our friends at Export Ultra that make it happen.
1: We're a bit of mere conduit for this. So if you want to be this week's winner, there's still time. Just text DUMP to 3483. It is R18. Bet responsibly.
3: The Hauraki Breakfast with Jerry and Manaya.

0: That's Phoenix Foundation on the Hauraki Breakfast. Anybody going to go and have a dart after the show? Anyone? Anyone came for a dart?
1: Nah, I'm off the darts. No.
0: It's been a while, but I'm maybe thinking about having a bit of a dart.
1: Oh, yeah?
0: Yeah, go and grab a pack of darts. I'm thinking about getting into vaping, actually, to stop my kids from vaping.
1: This is one of the best parenting maneuvers I've ever heard of. Because, I mean, for example, Ruta, you don't smoke.
2: I have never smoked a cigarette. And some people think I'm lying. I have never smoked a cigarette. I've never wanted to smoke a cigarette. And I was going to say blame that. I put that down to my mother's parenting. Yes.
0: Right. Why?
2: Well, because she used to smoke a lot. Well, no, she does vape now. She used to smoke a lot while she would listen to Radio Rima and study the Bible.
1: Of course.
0: What darts was she on?
2: Would have been the Pall Mall Reds.
0: Pall Mall Reds. Hardcore. Is she on the filters or the filterless?
2: Filters, bro.
1: None of that baseline shit.
0: Pall Mall Red filters. Yeah. Interesting. Yeah, I smoked a couple of those in the days when they were 10s.
1: Yeah, that's the shit that ISIS smokes.
2: Is it?
0: Pall Mall 10s, that's interesting. Yeah, so you did plenty of passive smoking as a kid?
2: I must have. She actually, now I'm remembering, she did go on to holidays at one point. The holiday blue.
1: Oh, yeah.
2: Because we used to have to go, anytime anyone went overseas, you had to go back through duty free and get 10 packs for like $6.
0: Yep.
2: That was, I mean, as a man that respects a bargain, doesn't respect smoking, I did understand why you would want to get that pack of cigarettes.
0: But it was shavings off the floor, isn't it, holiday?
1: But it was seeing your parents ripping darts that put you off them. And so that's why, Jerry, if you want your kids off the vapes, that's brilliant.
0: And I'm going to start doing the tricks. But what I'm going to do is, because I've been a smoker before, so I probably need to stay off the nicotine, and plus I don't really want to be doing it. But it's only just for a short period of time while they're teenagers. But I'm going to go with the non-nicotine ones.
1: Yep.
0: So I'll just go with the non-nicotine vape.
1: Yeah, and then blow some clouds, couple of rings.
0: I'm going to get one of those giant spaceship ones.
1: Yes, the robot phallus.
0: Yeah, that you can use for like, it's got 12 months of vape juice in it.
1: Yeah, and that is going to put your kids so off it.
0: Come on, kids, let's do some vaping. With dad. His dad's got the vape. Hey, come on, kids, look at me. How cool am I?
2: I was about to say, if you just started smoking in the studio,
0: yep.
2: Do you reckon that would be, but then I realise you don't have a lot of sway in the building. What if someone like Mike Hosking just like, nah, stuff it, I'm going to smoke in the studio. What are you guys going to do?
0: Well, funny you say that, because when I first started at TVNZ, Paul Holmes, legendary broadcaster, used to smoke in his office.
1: Ah, that's
0: now, this is post Smoke-Free Environments Act.
1: Smoke-Free Rockquest.
0: So this is 1997 we're talking about here, and I think Smoke Environments Act came in 1990 when you weren't allowed to smoke inside anymore.
1: Damn.
0: Before that, you could smoke inside. You're still allowed to smoke in bars and stuff, but not inside workplaces. And he'd have his office. It was about the size of the studio, and he'd just be darting away nonstop.
1: Yeah.
0: He was on the B&H Special Filter 25s.
1: Powerful. Powerful. Bring that back, smoking in studios.
0: Yeah, I'm off to have a dart now.
1: All right, Beck Sandy's up next, is she?
0: Yeah, she is.
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20: In this update, the Finance Minister says Labor's opposing every saving move as the government trims another $300 million in Axa's fees-free uni. Nicola Willis reckons Chris Hipkins will drive the country into more debt.
21: Restoring the gold-plated pay equity scheme, well, there's billions of dollars there. He wants to reverse all of the reprioritisation we've made across the public service. Well, that's going to cost a heck of a lot of money.
20: Meanwhile, Hipkins is out pitching Labor to Auckland, saying if the city wins, the whole country does too.
22: We want to position Auckland as New Zealand's gateway, a hub for innovation, for technology, and for high-value services.
20: Auckland rents are holding steady as renters hunt for the lowest prices, with demand dipping last month but still higher than a year ago. More than 1,700 passengers are stuck quarantining on a cruise ship in France after a suspected norovirus outbreak, with dozens already reporting symptoms. Meanwhile, the cruise ship at the centre of the Hunter virus outbreak has headed back to the Netherlands, and the last Kiwi on board is quarantining in Perth.
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20: In sport, Manchester City have set up a compelling final 2 weeks of the Premier League football title race. They've beaten Crystal Palace 3-0 at home, moving 2 points behind leaders Arsenal. Both have 2 matches to play. Manchester City are unbeaten in all domestic competitions since January. A number of their first-choice players were benched today ahead of Sunday's FA Cup final against Chelsea. And NRL's Magic Round will remain in Brisbane until at least 2032, the same year the city hosts the Olympics. And that's sport, I'm Bryn Rutkin.
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Queens of the Stone Age, Maker with Jew here on Hauraki Days with Beck. Thanks to Trade Staff. If you are looking for work, make sure you're checking out tradestaff.co.nz. Keep listening out for that recruitment call to join our gang. You go in the draw to win one of two Street Dog electric motorbikes. We've got Kings of Leon for you now. It's Be Somebody.

Tom Petty, Running Down a Dream here on Radio Hauraki. Now, apologies if I'm sounding a little bit, I don't know, just underwater. That's how it sounds to me at the moment. I went out last night to a gig. Interpol opened for Deftones, and mate, it was loud. I was wearing earplugs, still have lost quite a bit of hearing today, so I feel like I'm speaking through, I don't know, like a funnel. So if I'm sounding a bit weird today, that's the reason why, all right? But man, what a gig. Here's the Killers.

0: There's a band that's going to be here in September. It's Bush with The Chemicals Between Us here on Hauraki. Now, 12 o'clock rock today, celebrating the birthday of Dan from the Black Keys. He's their guitar player. So, Black Keys, a trio of tunes at midday. Let me know your favourites on 3483. I'll be back with a brand new track from Racing very soon here on Hauraki.
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0: 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Recently, we caught up with Gavin Rossdale from Bush about coming back in September.
1: We're super excited, and of course, the last time we were there, we rehearsed in a disused bank. We had this really good week in New Zealand. Last time we rehearsed for a few days, and it was, it used to be a bank. Can't wait to come back.
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And if you love Kiwi music, happening on the 31st of October at Auckland's Manuka Doctor Arena, Steinlager presents Centre Court Sounds. You're going to have Shapeshifter, Bag Raiders and more bands to be announced. Tickets are on sale now from centrecourtsounds.com, but if you want to win tickets for you and three mates, text Sounds to 3483. Here's a band that were here not too long ago. It's Sublime. What a God. Early.

0: 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Now, many of you will be aware there's a new movie out in cinemas called Mortal Kombat 2. It stars Kiwi actor Carl Urban as Johnny Cage. It's the second chapter in this iconic video game franchise. It's in cinemas now, and I've got a double pass to give away. If you want to win it, just text Mortal Kombat right now to 3483.
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19: In this update, the government's tightening the purse strings, cutting spending to $2.1 billion. So no more budget lolly scramble. Finance Minister Nicola Willis.
20: We're now in a time where the task for sensible leaders is to say, what are the investments required to drive the things that will support growth, living standards and affordability?
19: Chris Hipkins says he's open to teaming up with rivals if it means better results for Auckland, while pitching Labour as the city's best bet.
21: We'll be aiming to work with Auckland, not impose on Auckland. And yes, we must work across the political aisle.
19: Police are reopening the cold case of Andrew Mucker, who vanished without a trace 35 years ago after last being seen at a gang headquarters in West Auckland. He's long been presumed dead, with police suspecting his body may be buried in nearby forests. And things might get a bit awkward today as Donald Trump sits down with Xi Jinping in Beijing. US correspondent Mitch McCann says issues include a massive Taiwan weapons deal and tensions over Iran.
0: It's reported that China is very unhappy that the US plans to sell weapons to Taiwan. And another aspect is allegations that China's been assisting Iran in its defense.
1: Hauraki Sport with Max Raft. Fully insulated concrete slabs are a game changer for Kiwi homes.
19: In sport, All Whites coach Darren Baisley has named his 26-man squad for football's World Cup.
3: Veteran defender Tommy Smith has been included despite limited recent game time in England's fifth tier. Auckland FC's Michael Vowd joins Alex Paulson and Max Crocombe in the goalkeeping union, and Newcastle Jets attacker Lachlan Bayliss also gets a boarding pass. Vowd is joined by Auckland FC teammates Callan Elliott, Jesse Randall, Francis DeVries and Nando Pinecker, while the Phoenix supply Alex Roofer, Tim Payne and Sarpreet Singh.
19: And Warriors playmaker Luke Metcalf appears poised to sort his playing future at another NRL club by the end of the week. He's reportedly met with the Dragons and Bulldogs. And that's sport, I'm Bryn Rutkin.
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Weezer, El Scorcho here on Hauraki Days. It's Bex Andes with you until 2 o'clock today. Great tunes on the way from Cake and the National, but turn it up. 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
1: Reluctantly crouched at the starting line. 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

0: It's Cake with the Distance here on Hauraki. Not just a song about a race car driver. I think they kind of meant that as a metaphor for the rat race of life. They released that one in 1996 from their album Fashion Nugget. Now keep listening out for that recruitment call if you'd like to be going the distance on one of these really cool street dog electric motorbikes. 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

0: Sons of Hodaki. 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
1: Nathan, you'd like to join our gang, eh?
2: Oh, mate, I sure would.
1: You're pretty keen on one of these street dog electric motorbikes.
2: Yeah, I actually went online and checked them out. They look pretty mean.
1: They are real mean. I mean, they're quiet and they've got a heap of storage space, but they have got such a cool look about them.
2: Yeah, good on the gas too.
1: Yeah, cheap on the pocket. That's what we like. Yeah. Whereabouts are you calling from?
2: Wellington.
1: Okay, so I'll be putting you in the North Island chapter, Nathan.
2: Hey, good on you. Have a good day.
1: You too.
2: Cheers, bye.
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3: The boy said to me, kid, you want to go hunting? 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
0: And we're proud partners of the 2026 New Zealand International Comedy Festival that is on now until May 24. 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
0: Winter is just around the corner, and the Magic Mountain is calling. 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
0: 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Recently, we caught up with Gavin Rossdale from Bush about coming back in September.
14: We're super excited, and of course, the last time we were there, we rehearsed in a disused bank. We had this really good week in New Zealand. Last time we rehearsed for a few days, and it was, it used to be a bank. Can't wait to come back.
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Alan O.P., Fast Times in Tahoe here in Hauraki, and it might be Fast Times over in Brizzy this coming weekend for the NRL Magic Round. We've got Todd, our winner from Christchurch, heading over with his league-loving brother. He's joining Jace, Mike, Keezy and Pugs, thanks to Boys Trip. But if you are going to be over there this weekend, tomorrow at 4:30 at Darling & Co. in Brisbane, it's just across from Suncourt Stadium. You can catch up with the fellas for some pre-footy cold ones, eh? Go the Wahs. Here's Foo Fighters.

0: It's Radio Hodaki, and safe to say I'm starting to get my hearing back after that massive gig last night at Spark Arena. The Deftones and Interpol went off. Now, I do have 12 o'clock rock up next, celebrating the birthday of the guitarist Dan from the Black Keys. If there's a tune you'd like to hear from them, let me know now on 3483. I'll be back with three in a row for 12 o'clock rock here on Hodaki.
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23: In this update, the Health Minister got emotional today, unveiling new funding for kids' end-of-life care. Budget 2026 includes $15.5 million to build a national service. Right now, there's only one specialist in the whole country, and Simeon Brown's determined to change that.
24: This budget has required careful choices, but supporting families through some of the most
0: challenging times they will ever face is exactly why those choices matter.
23: Xi Jinping is tipped to have the edge as he meets Donald Trump face-to-face in Beijing today, with talks set to cover Iran, trade and Taiwan. Analyst Malcolm Nance reckons China's now the adult in the room going into the high-stakes sit-down.
2: Donald Trump has shown that he cannot maintain a policy platform that would allow the United States to take advantage of whatever little leverage that they've gotten out of the Iran war.
23: Auckland's mayor is on board with Labour's vision for the city, but wants less top-down control from Wellington. Wayne Brown wants to see a different approach.
14: Thank you, Mr. Hipkins, for being a decent man. Thank you for laying out what I thought was an addressing of a whole lot of the issues that sounded quite sensible.
23: And most Kiwis reckon big tobacco is influencing government policy. A new Talbot Mills survey has found over two-thirds think the industry is lobbying its way into legislation.
21: Hauraki Sport with Max Raft. 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
23: In sport, Luke Metcalf's racked up the air miles ahead of his inevitable exit from the Warriors, with 2 years to run on his NRL contract. The Daily Telegraph reports the 27-year-old has made two trips to Sydney since he was granted permission on Tuesday to engage in talks with other clubs. Meanwhile, NRL's magic round will remain in Brisbane until at least 2032, the same year the city hosts the Olympics. The Queensland government has secured a contract extension. And All Whites coach Darren Baisley has named a largely predictable 26-man squad for football's World Cup. And that's sport, I'm Bryn Rudkin.
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25: Well, if you're a fan of the Black Keys, you know that it's their guitarist Dan's birthday today. He learned guitar studying old blues videos, and he's kind of become obsessed with vintage recording gear, which is what's given Black Keys their awesome sound. So I'm playing three in a row, starting with this one. It's Fever.